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5: Yeah, she changed her mind. 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

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And Can I Change My Mind? Well, not every record has an answer record. But this one, this last one did.

Joyce Jones on the Atco record label. Help me make up my mind. Of course, when I first heard this record, well, I made up my mind instantly. Former Dave the Rave Discovery of the Week.

0: smash. Liz Verdi on the Columbia record label from late 1964 and a great tune called Think It Over.
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0: Watch out! Here comes another Relics and Rarities

hoping that I could sing that song. Coming up on that five-year anniversary since I last talked to my daughter, Brittany. I want to sing that song about you, Brittany. I want you back. I want to get that relationship back. Charlie McCoy and the Escorts from late 66 on the Monument record label. My baby's back again. It's a great Northern Soul 45. Otis LaVille.

0: known as the king of Phoenix, Arizona at one time, Frank Fafara. What a great CD he's got out. What a great tune that we just heard from him called I'm So Sorry Now.
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0: the day. 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

0: from CKLW, giving you the first of three big hits in a row. 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
1: This is the official National Lampoon Car Stereo Test and Demonstration Tape. It is not a phonograph record. If you are playing it on a phonograph, carefully remove it and place it in a cassette player, preferably in a car, which is a big oval-shaped object with wheels. Of all the tests, the following is the most important, for this is the test which will show you how to determine whether or not your car stereo system has been stolen. To perform the test, reach your hand to where your car stereo is supposed to be. Do you feel something solid? Or do you feel just air? Move your hand back and forth. You should feel tiny protrusions that audio engineers refer to as knobs. If you feel these things, your car stereo has not been stolen, and you can proceed with confidence to the remaining tests on the official National Lampoon Car Stereo Test and Demonstration Tape.
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1: All the little tidbits you thought you knew about John, Paul, George, and Ringo and their journey from Liverpool to superstardom might just be a little off. This is the untold truth of the Beatles. The Beatles' lyrics were unlike most other pop music of the time, but that doesn't mean they were intentionally writing profound poetry. Case in point, I Am the Walrus, perhaps the most lyrically obtuse Beatles song of them all. As it turns out, it's almost completely gibberish, put out by John Lennon as a poke at people taking his pop music too seriously. Lennon was working on the song when he received a letter from a student at his old school, Quarry Bank. The student told Lennon that his teacher was having them read Beatles lyrics and analyze them for deeper meaning. Lennon was deeply amused by the idea, so to mess with his teacher, he decided to take the absurdity of I Am the Walrus completely over the top. He recalled a playground chant from his childhood and then warped that into completely meaningless lyrics, like yellow matter custard dripping from a dead dog's eye. Ever since the Beatles broke up, people have laid the blame on Lennon's widow, Yoko Ono. According to this story, everything was fine in the band. Then Yoko showed up, convinced John he was better than his bandmates, and the two went off to record weird music together. Except it's just not true. The Beatles were almost certainly going to break up anyway, and anyone who blames Yoko is simply angry at the wrong target. Paul McCartney himself has argued as much.
2: But she certainly didn't break the group up. The group was breaking up.
1: In McCartney's mind, Lennon was ready to leave anyway, having grown tired of the unhealthy rivalry between the band members. As far as McCartney's concerned, all Ono did was provide Lennon with the courage and inspiration to leave, and to embrace his own creativity full throttle. Most Beatles songs feature the writing credit Lennon-McCartney. That's due to an early agreement between the two musicians and Brian Epstein, the band's manager. Epstein and Lennon proposed that any song Lennon or McCartney wrote would be credited to Lennon-McCartney. McCartney was initially fine with that, but he suggested that the credit be reversed if he were the primary or solo writer. Epstein and Lennon supposedly agreed, but it never happened. Sometimes McCartney seems fine with the arrangement. In a 2015 interview with Esquire, he said, "It's a good logo, like Rodgers and Hammerstein. Hammerstein and Rodgers doesn't work." Other times he's irked by being the second guy in the name, particularly on songs like Yesterday, which he wrote entirely by himself. He tried to get his alternating credits idea going after the band broke up. Yoko Ono allegedly agreed, but then backtracked for unexplained reasons. Decades later, we're not likely to see McCartney-Lennon on anything official anytime soon. Approximately 1 second after the Beatles broke up, the public began clamoring for a reunion. Amazingly, we almost got just that on April 24, 1976, and it would have taken place on the first season of Saturday Night Live. During the evening's episode, SNL producer Lorne Michaels appeared on camera to offer the Beatles a comically low $3,000 to reunite on his show and sing a paltry 3 songs.
3: "We've heard from the Monkees, Freddie and the Dreamers, Herman's Hermits, Peter and Gordon, the Cowsills, and Lulu. But still, no word from the Beatles."
1: Obviously, Michaels had no reason to believe the group would actually take him up on the offer, but it actually almost happened. As it turns out, John and Paul were in New York City, hanging out and watching the show together. As Lennon recounted in the book All We Are Saying, the pair actually considered taking a cab down to the studio and accepting Michael's offer, just to be funny. Ultimately, they chose not to, but not because the money wasn't right or because they were worried it would be detrimental to their legacy, but because they were just too tired. However, later that year, George Harrison appeared on the show and attempted to take Michael's up on the offer. The Yesterday and Today album cover is safe and pedestrian, with the band posing around an empty suitcase. But when the album first hit shelves in June 1966, it was to feature an entirely different, far more controversial image, the Fab Four posing with dead babies. The babies were actually just doll parts, but it's still a little shocking that the lads tried to pull off the stunt. The idea came from one of the band's favorite photographers, Robert Whittaker. He was fed up with taking squeaky clean pictures of the Beatles and decided to revolutionize what pop idols are. Most of the Beatles were down for it, with McCartney claiming that it was their comment on the Vietnam War. But ultimately, a wide release of the cover didn't happen, for the same reason behind most things in life: money. The Beatles were negotiating a new record deal and didn't want to alienate any potential suitors, so they okayed the new, inoffensive cover. In March 1966, John Lennon sparked more controversy than he ever intended to. During an interview with the London Evening Standard, he claimed, "Christianity will go. It will vanish and shrink. We're more popular than Jesus now. I don't know which will go first, rock and roll or Christianity." Few in England were bothered by the comments, but then it was republished in the American magazine Datebook, which led to outrage, prompting Lenin to clarify his comments.
4: We meant more to kids than Jesus did, or religion at that time. I wasn't knocking it or putting it down, I was just saying it.
1: Radio stations called for Beatles boycotts. There were public record smashings, concerts were picketed, the Vatican condemned the band, and they even started receiving death threats. Eventually, after a cherry bomb went off during a concert and spooked the band into thinking someone shot at them, they quit touring completely. This story has an even more unfortunate coda. One of the people outraged by Lennon's quote was a born-again Christian named Mark David Chapman, once one of Lennon's biggest fans. Chapman admitted that the Jesus comment sent him into a spiral of hatred, which eventually culminated with him assassinating Lennon. While Lennon's life ended very tragically, we can take solace in the fact that the music he and his bandmates created continues to inspire the world.

Beatles 1967, hello, goodbye. What a perfect way to get the ZCOM Radio Hour underway. How you doing? It's me, Bart Shore. I'm glad you're here for the next hour. I'm going to play you songs you don't get up and down the radio dial on a regular basis. And, of course, my little chit-chat in between some of the songs. So I hope you'll stick around. This is a radio session that I hope you can relate to because we are in your ear with some of the best music you're ever going to hear. This is Grand Funk and some rock and roll soul.

0: It's the James Gang, and there I be again. You can certainly hear the contributions from Mr. Joe Walsh on that. And right before that, some rock and roll soul with Grand Funk and Mark Farner.
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0: Ladies and gentlemen, it is 3:05 p.m. Thursday, February 1st, 1968. 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
0: And that's Aretha Franklin. Show me how to get to Soulville. Honey, you got Power Radio on WKYC. It's a record high today, 56 degrees out there. We got some big surprises for you. Hang on, baby.
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0: and Wayne. It's 9 minutes after three. WKYC, power time. It's got to be a nice day. Hang in out there. Tommy Boyce and Bobby Hart singing for you, baby.
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1: Motor City weather, just ahead of much more music and Brother Bill Gable. Partly cloudy and cool tonight, low 40. Overcast tomorrow with a few brief thundershowers, high 62. Merck Index 33, light air pollution. Cleveland 53 degrees, Toledo 57, Detroit 54, 12 Celsius at CKLW.
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4: 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Traffic is blocked in all directions around the area of Stevenson Highway from Maple to I-75 in Troy. There is a three-alarm fire, and police and fire officials are asking that motorists use alternate routes in the area. This is Byron McGregor, CKLW 2020 News.

0: sit back, baby. You got to look directly down in there. You got to figure out what's happening. I mean, you got to use your thing. You got to think, Aretha!
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5: Ladies and gentlemen, this is Drew Pearson. 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The arrival of a spaceship in Washington. The Army has taken every precaution to meet any emergency which may develop. Just a minute, ladies and gentlemen, I think something is happening.

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1: 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She is so unpredictable.
0: She's a rascal.
1: Like that crazy, wonderful night at the Chez Pierre when she slipped a whoopee cushion on my chair. Or the mad, impetuous look in her eyes when she pantsed me at the ballet.
0: She's a rascal.
1: So exciting. 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Talk to you about the meaning of life, or pile all your shoes in the middle of the room and put toothpaste on all your doorknobs.
0: She's a rascal.
1: 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She's natural. 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
0: She's a rascal.
2: 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Porky and Stymie for those mischievous moods, or for those earthier moments, Buckwheat and Alfalfa. Be one of the gang with Rascal. Or for those earthier moments, Buckwheat and Alfalfa. Be one of the gang with Rascal.

It's Let the Good Times Roll here on CPL Radio. My name is Mark Nielsen. It's a two-hour radio show. And in our second hour each week, a different theme. This week it's songs that used to be on the radio in the 1980s, songs that were hits. But when you listen to oldies radio stations or classic hit stations these days that play the hits of the 80s, you don't hear these songs all that often. And some oldies stations do better than others. They have deeper playlists. And so you might hear some of these songs, but for whatever reason, these are the forgotten hits of the 1980s. Starting off with this one from a founding member of the Eagles, Randy Meisner. Hearts on Fire was top 20 in 1981.

Familiar voice of Olivia Newton-John, but the not-so-familiar song, Twist of Fate, top five in 1984. Her last song in the top 10. And it was included in the second season of Stranger Things, the Netflix show. That song didn't get the bump that Running Up That Hill with Kate Bush did this past season. Probably not as central to the plot. I've watched Stranger Things. I don't remember Twist of Fate by Olivia back in the second season, but that was a little while ago. Scritti Politti in the middle there with Perfect Way. That was a fun song. Remember that one on the radio back in 1986? And Randy Meisner starting us off there with Hearts of Fire from 1981. Well, Romeo Void was a band from San Francisco. You might remember their song Never Say Never. Got some airplay on rock radio, but this was their only top 40 hit. A Girl in Trouble is a Temporary Thing from 1984.

0: You're quite safe here.
1: Am I dreaming?
2: No.
1: Where am I? In bed? What am I doing? Talking to myself.
2: Look, I must have a star on my door.
1: Or better still,
2: a door.
1: Swing doors, huh?
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0: Let me sleep. 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
1: Doesn't even rhyme. Is that my tease made?

Some of these songs maybe don't get the retro airplay today because they're too dated. And sometimes that's a good thing, because if it's really dated, it really takes you back. But if you didn't hear it in the first place, back in the 80s, then you have no memory of it. That might be the case with that one. It was top 40 for The Art of Noise in 1986. Paranoimia, the name of that one, featuring Max Headroom, the computer-generated TV personality that was on MTV. I remember Max Headroom. I don't remember that song so much, so maybe not a forgotten song since I didn't remember it in the first place, but I remember Max Headroom. And so that plants that song firmly in the 80s. Captain of Her Heart before that by the Swiss duo Double. Top 20 in 1986, the first Swiss act to chart on the top 40 here in the States. And Romeo Void starting us off with that set. Well, Max Headroom firmly planting that song in the 80s. Here's another song firmly planted in the 80s because it capitalized on what happened early in the decade. It was the video game craze.

0: always liked that one. That's Tracy Ullman. We used to watch her TV show. She had a half-hour variety show on Fox back in the day. That was back when Fox was just starting up. I think they only had shows on Sunday night at that time. Tracy Ullman Show, Married with Children, The Gary Shandling Show. What else? And The Simpsons, they got their start as a one-minute cartoon on the Tracy Ullman Show. That was 1987 when her TV show was on. The Simpsons are still on TV. I think it's the longest-running animated cartoon TV show ever. Well, they don't know the name of the song. It was Tracy's only song on the charts, top 10 in 1983, and I remember at the end of her TV show, she used to say to the audience, because she was British, she'd say, "Go home! Go home!" It was a good show. And before that, Buckner and Garcia, One Hit Wonders with Pac-Man Fever, top 10, 1982. I remember playing Pac-Man at the bars in college, although I was more of a Centipede guy back in 82, 81, 1980. I liked playing Centipede. I wonder how many quarters I put in that Centipede game at Ike's in Charleston, Illinois, at Eastern Illinois University. I looked into buying a Centipede for my house today, but they're kind of prone to repair. That trackball gets messed up from time to time. Well, reminiscing about the 80s and remembering the forgotten songs from that decade. My name is Mark Nielsen. Let's take a break here and then back to remembering what we forgot. And Let the Good Times Roll continues in just 2 minutes here on CPL Radio.
1: It's nice if it's understood. It's even nicer when you're feeling good. You got me flipping like a flag on a pole. Come on, sugar, let the good time roll.

Remembering the songs we forgot about from the 1980s. Call them forgotten songs. Songs that were in the top 40. Got some airplay back in the day, but not too much today when we play those 80s hits on the radio. Except for here. I sort of do that each week on the show, play the stuff you don't hear all that often. But focusing on the 80s this hour in our second hour theme hour, my name is Mark Nielsen. It's Let the Good Times Roll. Let's get back into it with this band from New Zealand. And hello, New Zealand. I've heard from listeners who enjoy this show in New Zealand. How cool is that? Number one song in that country and Australia. Number 53 here in the States in 1980, but much better than that. Here's Split Enz. I got

That is the British band Arcadia. They had only one album, and that was their debut single, their biggest hit, Election Day. And yeah, they sound a little bit like Duran Duran. That's because it mostly was three guys from that group who, during a break in the band's schedule, formed Arcadia and had a hit with that one, Top 10 in 1985. Another side project for the Duran Duran guys was the group The Power Station, formed that with Robert Palmer and Bernard Edwards from Chic. And it was the Alan Parsons Project before that, Time, Top 20, 1981. Time sort of drags on with that one, I noticed. A little bit slow. Maybe that's why radio isn't as interested in playing that one too much these days. And I Got You, starting things off, lots of energy from Split Enz, a duo featuring Tim Finn, who would later in the decade be in the group Crowded House with his brother Neil Finn. Playing the forgotten songs of the 1980s. Wrapping up with this one. I certainly remember when this one was a hit. It's a good song with some really touching lyrics. In fact, Burt Bacharach in 1996 called this the song with the best lyrics from the last 10 years. 1989, here's Mike and the Mechanics. The Living Years was a number one song.

0: Now, I hadn't heard that song since it was a hit in 1989. But listening to that song, I hear it differently in 2023 than I did in 1989 when it was a hit. My father passed away about a year ago, and fortunately, I had a good relationship with my father, so no regrets about what was said or left unsaid before he passed away. But if your parents are still around, talk to them. Talk things out. If there are issues, spend time with them before it's too late. In the living years. Getting deep here on Let the Good Times Roll. That's the power of music. That's what music can do to you. That's a show I got to go. Thank you so much for listening. 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My name is Mark Nielsen. 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

0: IXY, Club 46. Turn it up. So the man don't need him no more. Cause now we got Leonard Skinner. WIXY, time to get funky. Parliament. All we need is a sin, we'll turn his mother. WIXY, turn his mother out. Yeah, that's the Parliament. It's the Mothership Connection. That's about the most funky song I've heard in a while. Yeah. WIXY 1205. This is Tom Smith from the LP taking it to the streets. Doobie Brothers. WIXY taking those doobies to the streets where they belong. More flower to the people.
1: WIXY 434. This is Brother John. It's such a beautiful starry night tonight. My love and I just had to crawl up to the roof of the apartment and stare at the stars. Well, she was staring at the stars. I was facing the roof, really.
0: WIXY and the Chevy Van.
1: WIXY 441. This is Brother John with Ball Skaggs. And it's over. Putting anchovies in my grits was the last straw. It's over. WIXY 447 with your brother, Marvin Gaye. Say, I'll want you, babe. I gotta have you. Come here, because I'll want you.
0: WIXY. And more cash winners.
2: I'll give you $100 cash.
3: Hey, that's great.
2: Can you use $50?
3: Oh, yeah.
2: You sure about that? I can take it back, you know.
3: Oh, no, I can use it.
2: Okay, you got it. We're going to give you a $100 bill.
3: Are you kidding me?
2: Have I ever kidded you before? Oh. You just won $50 in cash money. Brian?
3: Yes?
2: You want to get up off the floor?
0: WIXY.
4: I mean, last week was rough. Are you kidding? Last week I looked up my family tree. Two dogs were using it. I mean, when I was a kid, it was different. I had it rough. When I was 2 years old, my parents got a dog, and I was jealous of the dog. So they got rid of me. My wife, I got no sex life. The dog keeps watching me in the bedroom, wants to learn how to beg. I told him to watch my wife and learn how to roll over and play dead. I tell you, I'm sorry. I was a little late getting here tonight. You know, my dog, he started trouble again. I mean, I got a dog, he tries to run the whole house. Well, the other night, he started trouble. He went over the front door, he started to bark. I went over, I opened the front door. The dog didn't want to go out. He wanted me to leave. Well, my dog, too. She gives me trouble.
5: Your dog?
4: I got a female dog, you know. I tried to mate her. She wants 50 biscuits.
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7: Ah! Your move, creep.
8: 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Latu. 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Nikto.
9: What the hell is going on around here? 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
10: 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Game over, man. 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

1970 gold rediscovered with Neighborhoods. Big Yellow Taxi's coming away, take you away to one of those Joni Mitchell songs that after you hear it a couple of times, you let it stay. 1970 gold rediscovered with Neighborhoods. Big Yellow Taxi's coming away, take you away to one of those Joni Mitchell songs you hear.

0: Carole King has the number one album in the whole wide world. She's been up there for about, I think, 3 months already. My goodness, that's a long, long time, but she deserves it. It's 22 minutes before lunchtime. I thought we'd have our solid gold trivia quiz chance for you to win yourself a copy of Paul McCartney's Ram album. We'll give that away as the prize. The first person calling in with the correct answer to the following question at 278-1360 or toll-free at 225-7747. The song is Norman by Sue Thompson in 1962. When Joey called and asked for a date, where did he want to take her? And
1: the history of rock and roll.
2: 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I'm just a citizen.

0: Eddie Cochran and Sitting in the Balcony. Again, Eddie's producer, Jerry Capehart.
1: That was Eddie's first hit. Johnny Mann, by the way, did the arrangements on that. With Eddie playing guitar and Connie Smith, or Eddie's bass player, Guy Bo, who was also Eddie's best friend, and myself playing on a cardboard box.
0: Back in 1958, Eddie cut his biggest hit, an anthem of teenage frustration.
1: Eddie came by my apartment, and we were having rehearsal the evening before. Recording was scheduled the next day. So I said, well, why don't we write something? And so summer's coming. Okay, there's never been a blues song written about summer. So let's write a song, as I told him, called Summertime Blues. And so Eddie says, hey, he says, you know, he says, I've got this really great riff on the guitar. And that's the part of Summertime Blues where it goes, ta-ta-ta-ta.

0: Everything Eddie Cochran ever did in his life had to have humor in it or he wouldn't do it. For example, his favorite performer at that time was the Kingfish from the Amos and Andy days. And the low voice that you heard on Eddie's version of Summertime Blues was really his salute to the Kingfish.
1: Summertime Blues, which clocks in at just under 2 minutes, is often used as an example of the essence of rock and roll. Direct, natural, powerful communication through simple musical means.
0: I think Summertime Blues was really indicative of Eddie's image with his fans. I think that song gave him his individuality. We had no idea that his image would become what it has become. Eddie was, as you know, at the time of his death, he just really had become a superstar at that moment in time. It seems that he was just snatched away at the time that he made it. Had Eddie lived, he would have probably been as important a name in the industry as you could really mention today.
1: The 1960 car crash that claimed Eddie Cochran's life essentially ended the rockabilly era, the era of Buddy Holly and Gene Vincent. Their music was an outgrowth of hillbilly boogie, or as Carl Perkins would say, blues with a country beat. Another kind of country rock music was one that depended less on echo and special effects and more on pure roots country harmony. It was developed by two brothers whose first number one record was banned by many radio stations. They said that the song was obscene.

0: Wake Up Little Susie by the Everly Brothers was originally banned in some parts of the country. Phil Everly recalls his reaction to the ban.
1: I think the whole thing was stupid. I meant, you know, that you could take the lyric, and because they fell asleep in a drive-in theater, that it's risque. I mean, you know, it's crazy. It really is crazy. Everybody knew what was going on at drive-ins. That's why they wanted to ban it. It's really what the deal was, but it wasn't a lot going on. Nothing went on much for me. I never had a lot of luck as a kid. Never.
0: The Everly Brothers were born in Brownie, Kentucky, and made their first public appearance when Phil was 6 and Don was 8. Their parents were longtime country singers and had a radio show on which the boys often appeared. Here's one early broadcast from 1952.
2: Well, a great big howdy-do to all of our good friends and neighbors. This is Dad Everly talking for the Everly family. And we're going to play and sing you some songs, neighbors. Family style, also country style. And we got the whole gang on deck. Mom, Don, baby boy Phil. And you know, Mom, we kind of ought to tell the folks just how old these youngsters are. Some of the folks probably don't know. And Don, our oldest boy, is 15 years old. Phil's 13. And of course, me and Mom, we quit telling our age a long time ago.
0: In 1957, the Everly Brothers launched their recording career. Their first successful record was a song that had been turned down by Elvis Presley and more than 30 other artists, recalled by Phil Everly.
1: Bye-bye, love, bye-bye, happiness, cha-ching, cha-ching. Well, that's the first thing we recorded for Cadence, and Donald put an intro that he had invented for another song on the front of it. We went in and did it, and it's 3 hours later, you know, you're on your way.

Bye Bye Love from the Everly Brothers, whose style was rooted in country tradition. Two brothers singing in close harmony. They became rock stars almost by accident. Originally, the Everlys were signed by Cadence Records, a big pop label, to start a country division. But Bye Bye Love, a country record, was sent to pop radio stations without being marked country. Disc jockeys assumed it was rock and helped launch a rock and roll career. This string of hits for Don.

0: All told, the Everly Brothers had more than 24 top 40 hits and sold over 20 million records. In an interview conducted in 1958, the Everlys discussed their methods in the studio.
1: On our sessions, we have no written arrangements at all. It's done the more of a spontaneous thing by the musicians, and Phil and I, and Archie Blyer,
2: and whoever else wants to suggest
1: whoever else
2: something.
1: Wants to suggest something.
0: Next, an Everly Brothers classic, suggested and written in less than 15 minutes. We'll hear it in a moment when the history of rock and roll continues. The history of rock and roll continues with a 1958 million seller for the Everlys.

0: In 1958, All I Have to Do is Dream became the second Everly Brothers record to hit number one. 2 years later, the Everlys reached number one a third time with a song Brother Don Told Us About by Telephone.
1: Kathy Squout was written in Nashville, Tennessee by myself and my brother, Phil. The idea I started with, I think, maybe was the thing that spurred the song. Of course, was the name Kathy, plus the Grand Canyon Suite. It's a dun dun dun dun dun dun dun dun dun dun dun dun. In 1960, I remember being very relieved and happy that Kathy's Clown was such a smash and that I had written it. I felt it was one of the better records we'd ever made.

0: Space Clown.
1: The Rich Everly harmony was so good that it almost sounded like a recording studio trick, but it wasn't. In 1961, they cut what many consider their all-time greatest performance, a classic called Ebony Eyes.

plane was way overdue. So I went inside to the airline's desk. And I said, "Sir, I wonder why 1203 is so late." He said, "Oh, they probably took off late. Or they may have run into some turbulent weather and had to alter their course." I went back outside and I waited at the gate and I watched the beacon light from the control tower as it whipped through the dark ebony skies as if it were

0: The Everly Brothers and Ebony Eyes from 1961. They started in country and wound up as rock and roll stars. Phil Everly.
1: Rock and roll really is an extension of country music, you know, and Buddy Holly, Jimmy Bowen, Buddy Knox, and Don and I, Elvis Presley. That was that whole country rock contingent that brought a lot of the sound out.
0: In the early 60s, those country rock names were joined by another, that of a one-time geology student from Wink, Texas. His appearance seemed all wrong for a rock star. Pale skin, thick glasses, and a stage act that consisted of just standing there and wailing some of the most mournful ballads in the history of rock and roll. They called him the Big O, the Man in Black, and he sang only for the

0: Only the Lonely by Roy Orbison.
1: The recording session for Only the Lonely was arranged by Anita Kerr, and I used, in the voices, I used a fella who helped me write the song, Joe Melson, and he also did a few of the dum-dum-dum-be-doo-wahs.
0: Roy Orbison got into music at the age of six when his father, an oil company foreman, gave him his first guitar. Roy formed a band in high school, the Wink Westerners, to raise money for college. He didn't take music seriously, though, until after his arrival at the University of North Texas. There he met Pat Boone and Buddy Holly, both of whom were into a new kind of music.
1: The style was called rockabilly, for some reason or the other. But it was what we thought was pure rhythm and blues.
0: In 1964, Roy came up with his biggest hit.

Pretty Woman from Roy Orbison. Coming up, superstars of the late 50s as the history of rock turns back the clock to 1957. The history of rock and roll continues with five superstars who got their start in the 1950s. We begin with a man who in 1957 recorded what Billboard magazine called the eighth biggest hit in the history of rock and roll.

0: Love Letters in the Sand stayed on the charts a staggering 34 weeks, earning Pat Boone a platinum record and selling more than 5 million copies. Pat had come a long way from his start in a neighborhood movie house.
1: Every Saturday they had a stage show of just, you know, rank little amateur kids. And a lot of those kids were rank. And we had a show there before the cartoon and before the serial and before the movie. And I would go over and sing some current tune like It's Only a Paper Moon or some song like that, and would compete for the first prize, which was a banana split at the drugstore next door. And I did. I won a few banana splits and a couple of sundaes and a couple of consolation prize ice cream cones. I got a lot of popcorn boxes thrown at me. You know, that added up after a while, after a couple of years of that, to being invited to do high school assembly programs and to appear on television a couple times locally.
0: In 1955, Pat Boone was asked to make records, and over the next few years became known as the clean-cut alternative to Elvis Presley. Pat's recording success was immense. In fact, for a long time, only the Beatles and Elvis were bigger. Here's a sampling from the many hits of Pat Boone. Well.

0: Pat Boone was one of the first white artists to openly promote rhythm and blues. He recorded songs by Fats Domino, Joe Turner, and Little Richard. Pat even outsold Little Richard on such tunes as Tutti Frutti and Long Tall Sally. Little Richard comments on remakes of his hits.
1: Well, when it first started happening, truthfully, I didn't like it. But later on, I started thanking God that they recorded. Everybody that somebody has recorded my tunes that I wrote, thank God, it has carried me through. And by Pat Boone joining my tune and his first hit being my record, Tutti Frutti, it opened the door to the white market, but it was my song. And then it made the field bigger to me, you know. And then it's an honor for somebody to do something that you wrote anyway, to see how much they thought about you and your things that you have left to the world, that you contributed to the world. If there's nobody do them, that means there's nobody think about it but you.
0: Among Pat Boone's 15 gold records is this one from the spring of 1961.
2: It's a beautiful song, simple, romantic words, and it was one of the biggest record sellers I ever had.

Moody River from Pat Boone, who spent more consecutive weeks on the pop music charts than any other artist in the history of rock and roll. Next, another teen idol, a Canadian singer-songwriter who became a self-made millionaire at the age of 17. The history of rock and roll continues with Paul Anka.

0: Diana from Paul Anka, a record that has sold more than 9 million copies, ranking it among the 10 most popular records in recording history. In 1957, shortly after its release, Paul Anka was asked about Diana.
1: She is a 20-year-old girl who is a good friend of mine, and I wrote this for her back home as a kind of a dare, and the dare turned into a little bit of money for me, a little bit of traveling, so I guess I'd love to be dared more often.
0: Paul Anka was perhaps the most sophisticated teenage singer of his time. Self-confident, aggressive, and totally aware. He was called the Golden Boy. Recently, he recalled his beginning.
2: I was born in Ottawa, Canada, and I was writing back there while I was going to school, and just started taking piano, writing lyrics to my music by piano lessons, and started, around that age.
0: At age 15, Paul Anka traveled to New York alone and sold Diana to ABC Paramount Records. It was his first of over 40 hits, which collectively have sold more than 100 million copies. At the age of 17, Paul earned his first number one record.

0: to do. From the summer of 1959, Lonely Boy, a song Paul Anka wrote out of loneliness in his hotel room while touring the country.
1: I think everybody reacts differently to success. Obviously, because of a young age, I really wasn't aware of the extent of it. I wasn't old enough to, really suffer the consequences. I was just thrilled with it, and I was a young kid, and I said, yeah, that's great, and I was out spending a lot of bread and just having fun. And it kind of changed, I would say 3 or 4 years into my career, where as you get older, you realize that there are other factors involved in your life and in your career, and you just have to adjust to success a little differently, and not really accept it as a dream or accept it as something that comes easy, and you've got to put a little work into it.
0: Paul Anka put a lot of work into his career as he composed more than 500 songs, including nearly all his own hits. Here's a collage of some of the early hits of Paul Anka.

0: I would say that most of the songs that I've written have stemmed from personal involvement, emotional little kicks.
1: Paul recalls a story behind his biggest hit of 1959.
2: The only means of promotion at that time were high school hops. And in doing all the songs and standing there singing, everybody, as simple as it was, they all had their heads on each other's shoulders. And I never heard a song at that time where that was being expressed while it was being executed. And in watching them at the hops, everybody was dancing that way. And I said, what a marvelous title for a song. After one of the hops, I just went back to my room and I wrote, put your head on my shoulder. And it just seemed like a natural.

Put Your Head on My Shoulder from 1959. We'll be hearing more from Paul Anka later on in the history of rock and roll, but for now we're turning to another singer-songwriter, the one-time boyfriend of Carole King, Neil Sedaka.

0: In 1961, Calendar Girl became the first top five record for Neil Sedaka, one-time lead singer of the Tokens. Neil started studying music at the age of 8. He won a piano scholarship, but still considered himself something of a failure.
1: I was a social flop as a kid. I guess that was one of the main reasons why I turned to pop music. I was considered the neighborhood square. I had glasses and braces on my teeth, and I played Bach, and that was just awful. So I went from the long hair music, so to speak, to writing pop tunes. And then I was a big teenage social success.
0: Here's a collage of the music of Neil Sedaka.

0: I'm very good with sounds and phonetics. I used to make up all the doobie-doos and shalalas, and now, you know, every once in a while you hear an old thing and I say, aha, you know, they were influenced by Sadaka.
1: Besides the shooby-doos and the shalalas, one secret of Neil Sadaka Records was vocal overdubs, Neil singing along with himself. Sadaka recalled the session for one of his all-time biggest hits.
0: I'll never forget the faces of everyone, Donnie Kirshner in the studio and the musicians. I started by singing the first take, which was do-do-do-down, do-be-do-down-down. And I went through the entire 2.5 minutes, comma, comma, down, do-be-do, down, down. And everybody sort of looked at each other after a while, said, that doesn't sound like very much, you know. They didn't realize that the second and third voice would, I used to save the melody for the last take. Dude.

0: vein in his neck. Guys, listen to me. Telemarketers are a gift from the Lord. Do you understand? It's an opportunity for joy in your life. Listen to what I'm about to tell you. They can't hang up. Do you feel that? That's the feeling of your life getting better right now. If you don't swear or threaten them, it's their job to listen to whatever you have to say. What an opportunity! I do it all the time. This is a true story. I answered my phone. I saw on the caller ID that it was a telemarketer. I decided to have a little fun, cash some happy checks, live my life. I answered the phone. I went, hello? I can feel some of you wanting that to be funnier, but this is a true story. And remember, no one was even there with me. I was like, this is going to be great. Hello? It's like, hi, is Peter Holmes there? I'm like, this is she. I'm in the bathtub. Scrub-a-dub-dub. Scrub-a-dub-dub. I'm downstairs. Downstairs. Say whatever you want. I threw up in my mouth. Should I swallow it? Press one. Anything you want. Guy's like, well, I'm calling from Chase Bank. I'm like, ooh, money, money, money. Money, money, money. Did the money song for 10 minutes. Not a real song. Then I said the word diarrhea 20 times in a row. Guys, I'm 33, the age of the Lord. I said diarrhea 20 times in a row. Never the same way twice. Just listening to him nose breathe on the other end, waiting for his turn to speak. Finally, I run out of wind. I can't say diarrhea any longer. And the guy gets a chance to talk, and he's like, well, Mrs. Holmes, I'm calling to let you know that your credit card has been stolen.
1: They come from the bowels of hell, a transformed race of walking dead. Zombies guided by a master plan for complete domination of the Earth. Plan 9 from outer space.
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3: 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Good morning. Oh, that must be the telephone. Excuse me. Hold on. Hello.
6: I'm thinking about making a bill consolidation loan, and what I want to know is if it will reduce my monthly payments enough, you know, so it'll really help me.
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1: Somewhere in New Jersey, there's this guy named Dave who has this giant 60s record collection and this pirate radio station in his attic with a transmitter he built from the Allied catalog. His mom doesn't know the clothesline is his antenna, but it sounds better with mom's clothes on. 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Dave's broadcast is now being intercepted and beamed back to you via satellite.
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3: Yeah, it's time for a holiday drink, a toast to all these cool records that we're going to play. Chuck Rio, a.k.a. Danny Flores, who played saxophone in that 1958 big hit of Tequila with the Champs. Talking about Danny Flores and a tune called Margarita on the Jackpot record label as we begin a brand new edition of Relics and Rarities, the hits and the 45s that deserve that second chance on the radio.

said, once I was in love with a woman. 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You know what? When I saw her with someone else, I didn't know what love was, how much love was to be jealous of her. 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And I'd just like to walk over and hold your hand. 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

probably most familiar with the Garland Green version of that particular song. But on the Trias record label, that's the original Little Royal, along with the Swing Masters and Jealous. Yes, Dave the Rave wants to be your man. What'd you say, baby?

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Yes, it's a Twin Spin. Songs with the same title. The Beach Boys.

0: 1964. Well, you definitely got your money's worth, your 59 or 69 cents worth for that one. I get around on one side, and of course on the other side, don't worry, baby.
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0: proud on the 4th of July.
1: The third annual Q106 4th of July fireworks extravaganza is just getting underway. We have...
2: It's the Q Prize Patrol on this beautiful 4th of July. We're cruising Pacific Beach with Summer of Q t-shirts.
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7: 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Lena calling from Loose Ford, downtown, the law firm with all the money. Thanks for listening, love. You're simply

0: Studios, Q106 remake of the old Heller Melver song. Simpler Red doing it. JoJo cooking. Traffic hernia. No! Don't do that. Listen to John Hoffman's AccuTraffic. Coming up in just a second. Here's Prince on Q.
1: Don't have to be beautiful to tell me on.
0: Q106, hello there.
2: Hi, did they have the song yet, or is that it?
0: What?
2: Is this a song?
0: Yeah!
2: Q106, nobody gives you a better mix of music.
0: Is this my winner?
2: I hope so.
0: Yes, sir!
2: Great!
0: You got it! Actually, yes, ma'am. Hello?
2: Hello?
0: All right, give me the phrase that pays again.
2: Q106, nobody gives you a better mix of music.
0: You got the money.
2: Great.
0: And who is this, please?
2: Alice Dunn.
0: Alice, how are you today?
2: I'm warm.
0: You are?
2: Yes.
0: Well, okay. Big, fat, juicy
3: kiss.
0: San Diego's Q106. JoJo jamming on the Q. Alice Dunn of El Cajon knew the phrase it pays.
2: Q106, nobody gives you a better mix of music.
0: That's it. That'll get you at least $106 every time. More free money flowing after 5 o'clock. And look out for the 5 o'clock Drive You Home Music Marathon. That begins right after John Hoffman's AccuTraffic. Next, here's Sweet Sensation on the Q.
4: I can't explain what I'm going to.
5: I drove past a prison there. I wasn't going to prison. I didn't know there was a prison around until I saw a sign. This is a real sign out of nowhere. Medium security prison nearby. Do not pick up hitchhikers. Okay. I've never been in charge of security at a prison, but that sign does feel like they're saying, look, they're getting out, all right? And it's happened a bunch. It's happening right now. We don't know what to do. We're only a medium security prison. Why don't we put it on y'all a little bit? Stop picking them up every time. Let them walk. We're in northern Indiana. They're not going anywhere, right? Let them get tuckered out. And by the way, no phone number to call if you see a hitchhiker. No follow-up instructions. They're just like, stay vigilant, because they are...
6: The Moody Blues want to work it out.

0: Hey, what's the matter, Jim?
1: Oh, I think it's my weight problem, Fred. I just can't seem to drop any, and I feel run down all the time.
0: I know. I used to be as obese as you. I weighed 365 pounds.
1: Oh, no, you're kidding.
0: No, I'm not. But then I got some over-the-counter Menadrine by Wormco, and I dropped 200 pounds in 6 days.
1: No, you've got to be kidding.
0: When I kid a fat guy like you, pick some up.
1: I think I will.
0: It's a fact. Some people have tried almost everything to lose weight and still can't. Why? Because they haven't tried Wamco's over-the-counter Menadrine. Menadrine has special hunger depressants that really work. Try them tonight and drop a few pounds of flab by the break of day.
2: Say, Jim, looks like you followed my suggestion.
3: Oh, you bet. Menadrine really works. I mean, I feel great.
2: Hey, where are you headed?
3: Well, as soon as I get done painting the house, I thought I might write the Great American Novel and then trim the lawn with picnic chairs. Bye. Oops, silly me. Almost forgot the picnic chairs. Bye. And the typewriter. See you later.
0: Menadrine by Wamco. 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
1: 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I'm reading a few lines from Spiro Agnew's biography. Golden Sound of Ann Murray here on the John Tretton Show this morning. WTMA time at 7:10. We've got 79 degrees on this Thursday morning. You know, a lot of remarkable things are going to be happening on this program this morning. As a matter of fact, a couple of them already have. One of them is that I showed up.
2: St. Louis, Missouri.
1: 7:11 here on this Thursday morning with John Tretton. 79 degrees, the highest today. Going to be in the upper 80s here in the Charleston area. Little story about my sweet city woman. Matter of fact, there she is over there standing under

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To the show. Coming out of three of the best uninterrupted in a music jam with Thunder Island from Jay Ferguson at 8:21. To the show. What if 12-knotted coil, Omaha's best music. 12-knotted coil, coming out of three of the best uninterrupted in a music jam.

0: 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Sledge line is open right now at Coil. 1290 Coil. Communicators have communicated. 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Stand by.
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0: You're welcome. 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

0: We're rocking across North America, reeling in the years. In Hollywood, I'm George Taylor Morris, and Steppenwolf is back on the road again this spring, led, as always, by John Kay. Well, actually, not always, because you know there was a time in the 70s that at least one counterfeit Steppenwolf band was playing the concert circuit across the country. And John Kay still remembers how hard it became for him to reclaim and reestablish the name Steppenwolf and what it stood for.
1: To quote from a Philadelphia newspaper review, which opened with the line, "Last night a purported Steppenwolf received a 45-minute standing boovation." When you heard those kind of things coming back at you, you wanted literally to pick up the phone and call Large Lewis and tell him there was a brown paper bag next to a fire hydrant somewhere with a lot of money, and would he kindly alter the anatomy of some of these people who were ripping off your name and get them out of your life. The absolute nadir of 1980 was when I was somewhere in Minneapolis and in a club that unfortunately the likes of which we had to play, because that is what the name had been played down into by the bogus versions. An 18-year-old kid came up to me and said, "You're not John Kay." I said, "I'm not." He says, "No." I says, "Would you mind telling me why?" He says, "Yes, because he wouldn't play a place like this."

0: Reeling in the movies.
1: Out of the far reaches of the universe comes the mightiest science fiction story of all. War of the Satellites. See monstrous space rockets hurtling through the universe.
2: See the invasion of Earth by a race of supermen from beyond the stars.
1: War of the Satellites.
2: And on the same astounding double bill, Attack of the 50-Foot Woman.
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1: Killer Jerry Lee Lewis. Still alive and well and pounding that one out wherever he plays, usually on top of his piano. Great balls of fire. About our Reeling in the Movies trailer for The 50-Foot Woman. Somebody gave me a bootleg copy of that on video the other day. It was so bad, it was funny. At the top, Hey Lordy Mama and Foxy Lady from Steppenwolf and Jimi Hendrix. A little later on, we've got a Woodstock story from Artie Kornfeld and an address you might want to jot down for next year's big reunion. Plus, there's the date book, too, as we continue reeling in the years. Playing the classics and charting the stars that made the 60s so cosmic, I'm George Taylor Morris, and thanks for reeling in the years with us this weekend. So it doesn't look like the stargazing scandal at the White House is going to leave us anytime soon, right? But it does kind of make sense that Ron and Nancy would have some leftover 60s stuff guiding their destiny. After all, Ronald Reagan was governor of California during the hippie heydays of the mid-60s when it was all love, peace, happiness, and what's your sign. And I'm sure with daughter Patty around and into it, some of that cosmic dust had to rub off on the old space cowboy.

0: Dusting off a couple of classics from the dawning of the Age of Aquarius. Moody Blues, Voices in the Sky, and Space Cowboy from Steve Miller. Well, you might want to dust off your lava lamp and slip into your peace symbol medallion, because next, it's our Reelin' in the Year salute to the class of 1967, when we come back on the Global Satellite Network. I'm George Taylor Morris, and for this week's Reelin' in the Year salute, we're going to check out what was so special about the class of 1967, whose members graduated into the Flower Power Summer of Love and right into the middle of the Vietnam War. You know, 1967 is often remembered for three major happenings. The first human being in San Francisco, you'll remember Tune In, Turn On, Drop Out, the Monterey Pop Festival, and for the huge crowds of young people who heard Scott McKenzie's song and felt it was their mission in life to find the intersection of Haight and Ashbury in San Francisco. But a lot of other 67 grads were just as happy discovering that McDonald's had for the first time installed indoor seating. There were plenty of long hairs and bell-bottoms, beads, and body paint, but it was also the year that Barbie changed to long, straight hair and a twist-and-turn waist. And the year that Fridays, the first Upper East Side singles bar, opened in Manhattan, 1967. Nehru jackets came and went, as did the $1 paper dress fad for women. You might remember owning a mood ring from the summer of 67, which is probably hiding in the same place you stashed the lava lamp. And posters. Posters were everywhere. I'm surprised the wallpaper people didn't go out of business. But probably the most important cultural event of 1967 is something we don't give much thought to today, although it was one of the major forces in causing the music scene in this country and around the world to grow and change. 1967 was the first year we had a choice. Underground FM radio, right alongside the good, screaming top 40 stuff we grew up with.
1: Screen Power is the name of the group that's putting this on, having a large gathering Thanksgiving Day, and they're preparing a turkey love-in to feed 100,000 people free. It's the world's largest, I believe. The world's invited. 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

via Dixie, Dr. Donald T. Rose of the Morning Time, or the show that asked the question, did you wake up grouchy this morning, or is she still in bed?

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0: Dick Clark presents the hallucinatory world of the Flower Children as they parade up and down the streets of San Francisco's Haight-Ashbury district.
1: I think it's time we stop, children. What's that sound? Everybody look what's going down.
2: 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Everyone crouched down behind their cars.

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3: 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Now, remember, we're going to sing exciting songs of controversy and pungent social comment. Songs dealing with modern man and his struggle upward in the morass.

In Bits and Pieces, a taste of 1967 from radio and television. At the movies, the Oscar went to Heat of the Night. Bonnie and Clyde got gunned down, and Dustin Hoffman became a star in The Graduate. 1967 was the year of the first Super Bowl. The Packers beat the Chiefs, remember that? Carl Yastrzemski won baseball's Triple Crown, but the Red Sox lost the World Series. For most, Frisbee was the sport of choice, Zap Comics was standard bathroom reading, and Rolling Stone was just getting started. 1967. To Sir With Love was the number one single of the year. More of the Monkees was the number one album for 18 weeks in a row. But you know, 1967 will always be remembered as the year that this album changed everything.

0: One famous graduate from the class of 67, Stevie Winwood, as he was known then, fronting the Spencer Davis Group, I'm a Man. You know, almost everything that year was overshadowed by Sgt. Pepper's Lonely Hearts Club Band, and for good reason, I suppose. It added further fuel to a year that was like the final stage booster rocket for everything that was bubbling under the surface of the 60s culture up to that point. Well, there's another signpost of that year worth mentioning that's still a fairly important part of our society today. 1967 was the year that the first MasterCard was introduced, a sign of the times and a trend for the future that's likely to outlive a lot of the other memories of a very good year, and always worthy of a Reelin' in the Years salute to the class of 1967. Still ahead of us this weekend, we'll get lost in space, travel back to Woodstock, and go for another Hall of Fame selection. But next, we've got a couple of Vietnam War classics as we continue Reelin' in the Years. Bringing the 60s up to date, Reelin' in the Years. I'm George Taylor Morris in Hollywood, and I suppose if you couch potato in front of the tube a couple of nights a week, you've probably seen this year's television entries into the Vietnam is Gone but Not Forgotten sweepstakes. Actually, I watched a few minutes of China Beach the other night and caught a chill up my spine. That's some pretty powerful stuff. And that got me to thinking about some of the war-related music we were listening to back then, when singers were trying to say their piece above all the peace shouts and the gunfire. Now, this man and this song, in retrospect, seemed a long way ahead of its time. Maybe you remember John Prine's ballad about Sam Stone.
1: Sam Stone

in line, the smell of gun grease and their bayonets they shine. He's there to help them all that he can.

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If it all was worth it, only time it will tell. In the morning they return with tears in their eyes, the stench of death

0: some early Fear of Flying music from the Animals. All 7 minutes plus of a rock and roll dogfight Eric Burdon wrote called Sky Pilot. And we started with John Prine's all too true lament about the war-torn soldier Sam Stone. Now, if you'd like to fill an evening with a great storyteller, keep an eye out for John Prine on tour. He's on a short break until early June, but for you fans in and around the New York area, there's a June 16th John Prine date on the Carnegie Hall calendar. Now, that should be quite a night. Traffic's Jim Capaldi drops in with us next. Plus, there's some vintage love to play for you when we return, Reelin' in the U.
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0: bunch of copies.
1: So what's kind of funny is that every record company starts calling Tommy and, you know, and saying, hey, we want to sign you. We want to sign every record company.
0: Yeah.
1: Right. Everyone, every major, because Hanky Panky was just killing it. It was killing it. And suddenly the record companies would call him back and go, you know, I think we're good. I think we're going to pass. These are record companies that had called him like earlier that morning and said, hey, we want to sign you. And now they're calling him back going, you know what? I think we're going to take a pass on this right now. What happened was that Morris Levy of Roulette Records. Now, Roulette Records was a hit machine. I mean, Roulette Records, they put out a lot of hits. They were known as a singles, right? A singles deal. They weren't like, you know, Capitol and Columbia and some of these other guys who put out albums, right? They put out albums, but they were known for their singles. And I think even Tommy James admits that, which helped him.
0: Which, and frankly, most indie record labels at that point, which Roulette was an indie, were. Because it's a lot cheaper to make a single than it is to make an album.
1: So Morris Levy was the head of Roulette Records, I think. Well, there's a reason I'm saying that. And he was tied to the Genovese crime family. And so Genovese, the Genovese guys, you know, were like, hey, we need this talent. We want this guy. Because of his Genovese crime family ties, he got everybody, all the major record labels to back off, right? And he ended up signing Tommy James, which I think, as Tommy admits, was actually good for him.
0: Yeah.
1: Because they stayed out of his way. Because Morris Levy didn't a lot of labels kind of begin to believe that they're actually like the A&R guy and that they, you know, they're the guys who are the geniuses with this music, right? And they wanna shape the artist.
0: Well, hey, and you know, in their defense, they've been making records in many cases for like 20 years. You got an 18-year-old kid who's made one single. They're looking at him going, what does this guy know?
1: Yeah, and so Morris Levy essentially and Roulette Records and the Genovese crime family, they kind of said, hey, man, do your thing. Just keep knocking out the hits and we'll stay off your back. And Tommy James actually gives them credit.
0: Yeah.
1: I've seen a number of interviews with him where he gives them credit. He's like, hey, you know what? I know the guy was... He often talks about Morris Levy as if he came out of central casting for a mafia guy. He had the voice, you know, he had the look, he, you know, had the movement. And, you know, he's like, but hey... Given all of that, given his background, you know what? We owe him because he allowed us to do what we wanted to do and to follow our artistic direction, which honestly was very productive because they had some of the biggest hits that are still in rotation today on stations.
0: And what's interesting with Levy, and I'm not independently confirmed this, but at least the legend / rumor is that when they were bootlegging Hanky Panky, Morris Levy may have been one of the people bootlegging that record in the first place because he was bootlegging all kinds of records. Morris Levy owned like 60 record stores in that area of the country. And so his shtick was he would order some records from the major labels, you know, from Capitol and Columbia and wherever, you know, whatever else. And then he would also have his pressing plants pressing up duplicates, bootleg duplicates of the same records. And he would put those in the record label in his record store. So he'd sell half of you. You might buy the new Raiders, you know, Paul Revere and the Raiders record that's a real one. Or you might get a Paul Revere and the Raiders record that was literally just like duped off a tape that he copped and then he pressed his own. Yeah. And but he owned the record store, so he could control the money.
1: So there's a good, there's a guy, and we've become good friends, a guy named Michael Franzis, who is a former mafia capo who, for the Colombo family. And he walked away from the life. We have a great art. It might be one of my best, my highest viewed episodes. But Michael Franzis is very popular on YouTube right now, but Michael has an episode on the mafia and the music. And it's very interesting because he does talk about Morris Levy. By the way, the Colombo family, they had Buddha Records.
0: Oh,
1: so their deal was Buddha. And Michael actually played a big role in running Buddha Records with the same types of, they were playing the same games. But he talks about Morris Levy. And he says Morris Levy, as you alluded to, Morris Levy had a gig where he would bootleg the records,
0: right?
1: Stock them in their stores. I think it was Strawberries,
0: something
1: like that. We'll have to go back. But he had the retail stores, and he would stock them, right? And then here's how he would play both sides. The record companies would go, "Hold it, man! It got a bunch of bootlegs. They're selling like some fake records, right?
0: Yeah.
1: We got to get in there and let's call the owners of these stores and right. And so Morris would then charge the record labels money to quit, to pull the dupes out of his record stores. And then he would put the real records in there. So he would get them coming and going.
0: Yeah.
1: So he would make money by putting the duplicates in there, right? And then he would make money by having the labels pay him to remove the duplicates. Because he'd be like,
0: I'll solve your problem. Don't give me a little bit of money, I'll solve your problem.
1: I don't know how that happened, but I got it for $50K.
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4: weather for Thief River, Crookston, and the Forest. Well, tonight we do have that weather advisory throughout the night. Look for a low of zero this evening. Wind chills going to plummet down to about 30 below.
5: Oh, man.
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4: Boy, I tell you, if Christmas was tonight, Santa would definitely be needing old Rudolph, huh? You see, Santa Claus isn't going to bring you nothing because you've been bad.
7: Yeah.
4: Oh, you've been bad. Santa Claus is watching you right now. You're not getting nothing. 3:26, Harry Callahan. Again, we do have a weather advisory in effect right now. It's going to continue throughout the night. So if you're going on the road, please check with the North Dakota road conditions. You need those numbers. You give me a call here at 772-9696.
8: 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I mean, are they closing any roads?
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4: 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You're welcome. Look out for the Magic 96 ski report. 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It comes on at 9:45 and then again at 4:45. 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
17: 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Bachelor's 3, open every night but Monday. Know what I got for you? Are you ready? I have tickets to see the number one team in the country, Alabama's Crimson Tide, play our Miami Hurricanes this Saturday in the Orange Bowl. I'm going to give them to you in a few minutes. Y100.

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2: Hi, Bart. It's Dave Wilhelmy from Chandler, Arizona. I'd like to hear a 1966 song from Peter and Gordon entitled Lady Godiva. Thanks, Bart.
1: Thank you, Dave. As a young boy watching videos of this song,

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0: Step Out of Your Mind, the American breed from 1967. We did lose Gary Loizzo at the beginning of 2016. He was the leader and founder of the American breed who passed away. I'm Bart Shore. It is the Sunday Time Warp Radio Show, and there's news of a new Beatles documentary that's produced by Ron Howard. It's called The Beatles 8 Days a Week, The Touring Years. Here's a preview.
1: Everybody, how do you do?
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8: 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In one meteoric year, they've led the way from the cellars of Liverpool to the national limelight.
9: What about the reports that you guys are nothing but a bunch of British Elvis presidents?
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12: 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There's so much pressure.
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14: There's no switching off. You're on 24 hours a day.
15: I always like singing Help because I meant it. It's real.
16: Won't you please help me, help me.
17: We were kids. We were all pretty scared.
18: It was just circus. The music wasn't being heard.
19: We all started to get pretty fed up.
20: Can't go on forever. There's four clean little mop tops saying she loves you.
19: We were looking for somewhere new to go.
21: You were normal and the rest of the world was crazy.
22: It was evolving.
23: It was changing and we changed with it.
19: The Beatles was this unit. You know, we looked after each other, really. So it was like the strength of a union.
24: We had each other, and we brought that to the music.
25: Top British group, top records of the year, The Beatles!
26: It's some little magic chemistry that happened between us that seems to appeal to each generation as it comes up.
27: Eric, here is the American public.
28: I'm John.
27: You're John.
28: Yes. Joe.

0: Now listen.
1: Yes.
0: Re, your singing.
1: Mm-hmm.
0: Do you have any particular idol that you've ever copied your singing style
2: book, then?
0: From?
2: Then, what about my book?
0: John, go away.
1: Used to be sort of influenced by Elvis in the old days, I think.
0: Really?
1: Yeah, just love him.
0: Pretty good.
1: Chuck Berry, yeah. Carl Perkins, mm-hmm. and Marvin Gaye and things. Can't really sing like him, you know. I like him, though. Love him.
0: What about Paul, what about singing Till There Was You?

0: The Beatles' Till There Was You, which was a song written by Meredith Willson for the 1957 play The Music Band. Beatles doing it on their first album, 1963. And right before that, we heard a little snippet of the Beatles talking on the BBC. And we also heard a preview of the upcoming Beatles new motion picture, The Beatles 8 Days a Week, The Touring Years, produced by Ron Howard. That'll be out in the fall of 2016, so be watching for that. And those little snippets that we heard had nothing to do with the movie, but I threw them in here. Anyways, I'm Bart Shore. It's the Sunday Time Warp Radio Show. Still to come, I'm featuring radio station KGW out of Portland, Oregon. Here comes Jan Schimmick with his Stacks of Wax.
1: Today we put under the Time Warp spotlight the late 1950s interracial doo-wop group called the Del Vikings. While they rose to prominence with the singles Come Go With Me and Whispering Bells, it's this 1957 single that's been largely forgotten. So today's the Del Vikings and Cool Shake. Yeah.

0: That's Argent and Liar, covered, of course, by Three Dog Night, who would have a very big hit with the very same song. Rod Argent and Colin Blumstone of the Zombies, they're on tour, and if you ever get a chance to see them, I would definitely put some money down for that. And both Colin Blumstone and Rod Argent are members of Time Warp Radio on Facebook, and of course, you could do the very same thing by just looking for the Facebook page and signing up. 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I'm Bart Shore, Sunday Time Warp Radio, where I take your calls at 312-869-2068.
1: Hey, my name's Bronwyn, and I'm from Nottingham, England. 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Thank you.
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11: And we're doing a what? For the
12: worst concert experience.
11: Oh, that's right. We're giving away the
12: Barry Manilow ticket.
11: I love
12: great
11: that.
12: Great seats at Fiddler's tonight.
11: Okay. What the hell? Christopher Lowell brought these in. That's right.
12: Yeah.
11: And $50 in cash to enjoy at the show.
12: Yeah, you can buy some beer there while you're enjoying right. The Barry Manilow concert.
11: Jennifer, hi.
13: Hi.
11: Hi. Where are you calling from?
13: Lafayette.
11: And the worst thing that ever happened to you at a show?
13: I used to throw tequila Barry Manilow parties when I was in college.
12: You used to throw what?
13: Tequila Barry Manilow parties.
12: How do you do that?
13: Get a couple of gallons of Cuervo, like margaritas, shots, poppers, and then you get some Barry Manilow CDs and have a party.
11: We're not going to get you anywhere near Fiddler's Green.
13: That was a good...
12: You're trouble, Missy.
13: I don't think so. I think that was great.
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17: I can tell it's going to be a lousy day already. Holy jeez. My pants are stuck in the crack of my behind. Ain't that embarrassing? Holy jeez. I one time had to speak in front of a large group of people. I didn't realize my pants were stuck in the crack of my behind. Wasn't no tactful way to get them out of there. You know, I figured people are going to notice me. But luckily, things worked out for the best. Yeah, I broke wind and they shot right out.
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19: Hello again, I'm Trip Rogers, and this is the Music Yearbook. We go back to January 1976. Now, in my adopted hometown of Savannah, WTOC Television's Channel 11, but back in the day, there was an AM station that was Savannah's hit music station at 1290 AM WTOC. We're going to use their countdown for this edition of the Music Yearbook. The Sooners are national champs in football, and a show about two brewery workers debuts. Sports and news headlines, tops on the tube, and also the box office, and celebrity birthdays are all coming up. We get started with song number 12, Fleetwood Mac.

Earth, Wind, and Fire is at number 11 on the music yearbook. Sports headlines, Oklahoma wins the national championship after a 14-6 win in the Orange Bowl after Ohio State is upset by UCLA in the Rose Bowl on January 1st. Super Bowl 10 goes to the Pittsburgh Steelers. They beat Dallas 21-17. And the ABA held the first ever slam dunk contest as part of their All-Star game.

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Donna Summer at number 9 with Love to Love You Baby. News headlines in January of 1976. George Bush becomes a director of the CIA. Chou En-lai, the Chinese premier since 1949 and the number 2 man in communist China, died from cancer at the age of 70.

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At the movies in January of 1976, we were watching Mother Jugs and Speed. Bill Cosby and Raquel Welch starred as ambulance workers in L.A. The Bad News Bears with Walter Matthau and Tatum O'Neill, one of the top 10 grossing movies of the year. At the 30

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I'm Trip Rogers. Next up is a group named after a Cleveland, Ohio DJ, Eddie OJ. Now, this group was originally formed in 1958. One of their biggest hits

0: Celebrity birthdays from January of 1976. Actors Danny Pintoro, he was from Who's the Boss, and Paul Scheer, who played Andre in The League. Baseball player Alfonso Soriano, and singer Emma Bunton. We know her as Baby Spice.
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0: So what were we watching in January of 1976? The top shows on television: All in the Family, Maude, Phyllis, Sanford and Son, and Rhoda. The Blues Brothers debut on Saturday Night Live. And ABC premiered two shows that are very memorable. One, The Bionic Woman, a spinoff from $6 Million Man, and a spinoff from Happy Days, Laverne and Shirley, starring

Queen at number 4 from January of 1976 on the Music Yearbook. I'm Trip Rodgers. Next is the second group formed in the Buckeye State in the late 1950s on our show tonight. Number 3, it's the Ohio Players and Love Roller Coaster.

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1: We're counting down the top songs from January 1976 from the survey of Savannah's hit music leader, WTOC 1290 AM. And at number two, well, she of course gained fame as the lead singer of the Supremes, went out as a solo artist in the 1970s, and also motion picture actress. This was from her second feature film role, Diana Ross.

0: Before we hear the number one song from January of 1976, let's recap our countdown so far in the Music Yearbook. Number 12, Over My Head from Fleetwood Mac. Number 11, Earth, Wind, and Fire, Sing a Song. Number 10, Country Boy, You've Got Your Feet in L.A., Glen Campbell. Number 9, Donna Summers, Love to Love You Baby. Number 8, You Sexy Thing from Hot Chocolate. Number 7, ELO with Evil Woman. Number 6, I Love Music by the OJs. Number 5, Saturday Night by the Bay City Rollers, a former number 1 song. Number 4, Fox on the Run by Sweet. Number 3, Love Roller Coaster by the Ohio Players. And number 2, the theme from Mahogany, Diana Ross. The artist at number 1 wrote some of the most memorable commercial jingles of our lifetime, including State Farm Insurance and Band-Aid, before he hit it big as a musician. He has sold over 85 million albums. But believe it or not, he didn't write this next song. It was one of his biggest hits, written by Bruce Johnson of the Beach Boys. And it was first recorded and released by David Cassidy.
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0: That was the third of 13 number ones on the Billboard Adult Contemporary chart for Barry Manilow. And that wraps up this edition of the Music Yearbook for January 2023. 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

0: Bee Gees, but Coca-Cola with that taste you'd never get tired of.
1: That's Mr. Gary Wright
2: and the Dream Weaver. That's title cut from his album. Dream. And with me on the telephone right now at Stereo C105 is Lori Hayes. Is that correct, Lori?
3: Yes, it is.
2: How are you doing tonight?
3: Pretty good.
2: Are you ready to take a little walk through the haunted house?
3: Think so.
2: Well, here we go, and I hope you win a stack of bright, shiny new 45s. Okay, Lori?
3: Okay.
2: Here we go.
4: Oh, no, not another victim.
5: Well, welcome to the WCLW Haunted House.
4: Come on in.
5: Just turn the door handle and walk in. Now that wasn't too difficult, was it?
6: This way, please.
5: Follow me.
7: What was this?
5: What was that? Oh my God, look at him!
6: Now,
5: look into the drawer. Guess what? You lose!
2: Oh, Lori, I'm so sorry you did not win a stack of bright, shiny new 45s, but you can try again sometime tonight because your chance to win is coming up soon in about 1 or 2 hours. And everybody else, stay tuned when you hear the sound of the screaming little lady. And call us at 525-2333. Okay, we'll try that again coming up sometime. Here's the Osmonds, along with little old Donnie singing up front. And I can't live a dream. Sing it, guy.
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10: 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Kimbosabis, the request lines are open and we're playing what you're saying. 282-7651. 282-7651. 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
10: 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Kimbosabis till 6 o'clock tonight. I got entrance to turntables and a groovy, breezy headset. Oh-ho! 439 for the big 1480. 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
10: Nitty gritty, quick check it on the weather from Peter the Meterator and his gigantic weather machine. Kimbosabis Flash Flood Watch in effect through tonight. Rains heavy at times and windy this afternoon and tonight. Rains will be tapering towards the morning. Winds northwesterly increasing 25 to 35 miles per hour in the hurricane through tonight. Chance of rain also on Friday. Our low tonight will be in the 60s, currently 68. WLEE degrees, 445. Bouncing back. Your old DJ, counting down Kimbosabis towards 6 o'clock tonight. Piece of gold, 59th Street Bridge. So,
12: I reference McDonald's a lot because I go to McDonald's. 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
13: How could you? 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
12: 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And they're just like, I'm just here for the 99 cent ATM. What are you doing here, Jim? I'm just meeting a hooker.
13: Certainly not eating here, that's for sure.
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17: I'm having a vision. Do you ever get that? Do you think I'm crazy when I say that I really, truly believe in reincarnation? That I really believe that I lived another life a long, long time ago, back in the Holy Roman Empire. I was known as Tochas Phasius. And with my bride, Sleazebagius, We had an idyllic lifestyle. We ate. We drank. We debauched. It was wonderful. Until one day, my right-hand man, Numb-Nazius, came running in. He said, "Sire." I said, "I left orders not to be disturbed." He said, "I know, sire, but the Visigoth hordes are attacking." I said, "What?" And sure enough, I climbed to the observation tower and looked. And there they were, thousands upon thousands of them on horseback carrying shields and swords. I said, "Why wasn't I warned?" Numb-Nazius said, "I don't know, sire. We had a guard posted in the distance, but about..." I said, "Who was in charge of the guard patrol?" He said, "Douchebaggius." I said, "Well, you get Douchebaggius up here, and I will kill him personally myself. Send Podpumpius and go get Douchebaggius for me, would you please?" I knew right then and there it was fatal. I knew right then and there that we could fill our buckets with burning oil, that we could light up our best archers and try to make a stand. But when you're talking thousands and thousands and thousands and thousands of these yucca fucks, I mean, they just send wave after wave. I said, "Call a meeting of the council." And so Limpwangius stood up and said, "Hemeroidocles, you, the first secretary, round up Testicules and Spurdocles, and tell Smegmocles while you're at it to come here. His incontinence would like audience with them." And so, followed by Suppositorius, my council came around. I said, "Gentlemen, today we choose how we shall die. Today we choose how we shall rendezvous with the gods. We have an insurmountable situation here. If you would like, you may climb to the top of the tower. Fire your bows. Throw your bald spikes. Empty burning oil. Get schwitzy if you want. But I'll tell you this, no matter what you do, they're going to come. No matter what you do, their battering ram will burst down the Kessel door. We men will be beheaded. The women will be taken to be part of their harem. Our situation is quite hopeless. Hopeless, do you hear me?" Forskinius jumped up and said, "But certainly, sir." I said, "Certainly nothing. Certainly nothing. You and Fudgepackius get out of here and fight if you must. I am going to pour myself..." Forskinius jumped up and said, "But certainly, sir." I said, "Certainly nothing. Certainly nothing. You and Fudgepackius get out of here and..."

0: themselves from the castle tower. 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I watched as dying men bled their last. I entered my harem. I said, ladies, you will live on. I want the best you have to offer for me. They said, certainly, sire. And so I had one last rousing session there. And before I went to be stabbed or beheaded, I said, come here a second. Come here, Asephagus, come here. She said, what are you doing? I said, never mind, just give me. And I grabbed her skirt and I moved it aside. I said, she said, well, what are you doing? What are you doing? I said, just hold still a second here. Hold still. That's it. Don't move. Hold still just a little more. That's it. She said, well, what? I said, shut up. And I. All right, now don't move. You just sit like that until the Visigoths come. All right, you just sit like that. I got to run. I'll see you later. Bye-bye. And so I took off to meet my death, taking small satisfaction in knowing that within 20 minutes' time, there would be one poor Visigoth running through the castle with a mouse trap hanging off the end of the hydraulics.
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Well, you'd have to say George Michael, Bruce Springsteen, Michael Jackson, Prince. All have hits, of course, on the special. Let's take a quick look at some of the other men who scored big.

Canadian, a cooking Canadian, Brian Adams, preceded by Peter Gabriel, Billy Idol, John Cougar, of course, Greg Kinn. Some of the men the 80s have really loved for being around, including this guy at number 50. Oh, yes. Originally from the island of Trinidad, now in England he is. Billy Ocean, get out of my dreams, get into my car.

My Car. Number 50 and one of three number ones Billy's had during the 80s, all of which contained exactly 8 words. The other two, count them now, Caribbean Queen, No More Love on the Run, and the last, There'll Be Sad Songs to Make You Cry. That's 8 words. Number 49, Let's Keep It Up, from 1986, the second number one of the decade for Huey Lewis and the News. So happy to be stuck with you.

Huey Lewis in the News, number 49 out of the 80s hugest hits. That's the group as old as the decade, because Huey formed the News in the spring of 1980. And this is the number one male artist of 1989. You got to play a request when it comes to this guy, Bobby Brown. Thank you for the call, Columbia, South Carolina, for every

0: Step. That's Bobby Brown by request, and what a great year for Bobby. His album Don't Be Cruel sold 5 million copies. He made his movie debut in Ghostbusters 2. He's got a new home, no marriage, but a new baby daughter in Atlanta. Congratulations and marry that girl. Coming up, we got the top love dedications of the decade.
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0: Romance has returned to the last part of the 80s and into the 90s. Romance will be bigger than ever. Here on the Weekly Top 40 Countdown, we like to think we played a small part in the trend of romance. And with that in mind, the top three love dedications of the 80s. Number three, from Jane to Bob. Number two, from Mark to Linda. And number one, Steve to Lance. Yes. Here's number 48, Wham! The number one love dedication of the 80s. This is the one, Careless Whisper.
2: Time.

0: I'll always cherish you, Madonna, and her ninth final number one of the 80s, which happens to be more than any other female artist in history. Coming close would be Diana Ross, Janet Jackson, and Boy George, but she edged them out. Coming up next, a tribute to the girl groups of the 80s. And let's make sure you know the telephone number if you want to talk. Here we are at 1-800-742-5333. The phones have been so hot in this decade. Listen.
1: Hi, this is Jennifer Bryant calling from New Hampshire.
0: Well, Jennifer, and how may we help you?
1: I just moved up to New Hampshire from Florida, and I can't find any tickets. And I know they're going to be in Worcester Centrum on December 31st, and I can't find any tickets. Do you think you could help me out?
0: Well, Jennifer, where are you right now?
1: I'm in my bedroom. I have New Kids pictures all over the walls.
0: Okay, well, look behind that picture of Donnie to the left of your dresser.
1: Hang on.
0: Okay.
1: Oh, my God, there's some New Kids pictures!
0: Yes.
1: I can't believe this, Rick. Oh, my God, I can't believe this. How did you know they were there? This New Kids hotline is so incredible.
0: Well, the reason I
1: know... Oh, you gotta go get ready.
0: Oh, yes. The good news is we got her tickets.
2: Yeah.
0: Gemini concerts in Cranston, Rhode Island. Thank you so much. We're there for

0: Was there anything missing from the countdown in the 80s?
1: Supple, pouting, breath.
0: Oh, wait, no, I'm talking about all-girl groups. They came back in the late 80s, and here's a look at two of the hottest girl groups.

47, the only group of the decade to hit number one with a remake of an earlier number one hit. Shocking Blue did it in 1970. In 86, it was the all-girl group Bananarama.

She's Venus. Bananarama grabs the number 47 and holds on. Siobhan Fahey left the group to form her own. And Karen Woodard and Sarah Dallin are still together in Bananarama. They say, we're here for the 90s. So prove it, ladies. This was the next all-girl group after Bananarama to grab number one, the Bangles. This is the song that spawned a dance, too. Walk Like an Egyptian.

The Bangles and their biggest hit of the decade at number 46, Walk Like an Egyptian. 2 weeks it stayed at number one. Rick D's counting down the special weekly top 40. These are the hottest 80 of the 80s. I just got a call asking to hear Exposé and What You Don't Know.

0: you don't know might hurt you. Anne, Joya, Jeanette, that's Exposé by request out of Miami and also Boston. Thank you so much. Coming up in just a few moments, another chance for you at a $1,000 portable entertainment package. Of course, it's the weekly Top 40 Challenge. Just before that, let's take a look at some of the music milestones of the 80s. Milestone number 17. March 1983, while playing Las Vegas, rock star Meat Loaf was banned from a casino for trying to eat the cherries off a slot machine.
1: Rick D's the weekly top 40. 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
0: What better way to break into show business than having a famous relative? Let's look at some of the people who rode the coattails of the stars during the 80s. For example, Prince's sister, Tyka Nelson, released her first album. Frank Stallone, Sylvester Stallone's brother, had a hit from the soundtrack of the film Staying Alive that was directed by Sly. Bruce Springsteen's little sister, Pam, got into the act and into the Screen Actors Guild when he invited her to dance with him on the Born in the USA video. And here's the brother of a girl who released her debut album just this year. Jody Bon Jovi's brother is John, and he's doing well, thank you. At number 45, Living

Bon Jovi. Number 45 on our top 80 of the 80s countdown is Living on a Prayer. It almost didn't make it to his album, Slippery When Wet. They already had so much material, and John finally said, okay, just put it on there. Look what happened. Went to number one. Special request time, the biggest selling hit since We Are the World. From the spring of 89, You Wild Thing. Come on, Tone Loke.

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1: What a Fool Believes, one of the smoothest of the smooth songs from 1978-79. Michael McDonald at his finest with the rest of the Doobie Brothers. What do you know? I found a remake by the Canadian group The Nylons featuring Dave Koz. Now, back in the day, The Nylons were nobody's critical favorite. They had a big hit with Na-na-na-na-na-na-na-na-na-na, Hey-Hey-Hey, Kiss Him Goodbye, the remake thereof, around 1987-88. And the novelty was, it was an a cappella group singing with a drum machine. The novelty wore off really quick, and the Nylons became, critically anyway, one of the most despised groups of the late 80s. I exaggerate, but only a little bit. Really, people just hated this record when it came out. And so, that they're still around, amazing to me. That they remade a Doobie Brothers song, even more amazing to me. So here are the Nylons from July 2011 and their remake of What a Fool Believes on Crap from the Past.

No wise man has the power. In case you're wondering what that line was, What a Fool Believes, as covered by the Nylons, featuring Dave Koz. Dave Koz is the guy tootling away on that little saxophone thingy there, much like Kenny G. I don't know if that's a valid comparison or not, but what are you going to do? I'm Ron Boogie Monster Gerber. This is Crap from the Past, beaming out worldwide from KFAI in Minneapolis. So much music, such a little radio station this week. It's 2011, the year in review. It's not the best songs of the year. It's not really the worst songs of the year. It is, in fact, songs that came out over the course of the year. Couple years ago, KT Tunstall was big. She had that Black Horse and the Cherry Tree song. You know, woohoo, you know, that song. And then Suddenly I See, and those two hits carried her quite a ways. And then what happened after that? I don't know. Honestly, I don't know. But she released something, let's see, this came out in February 2011. This is KT Tunstall. Come On, Get In on Crap from the Past.

All right, listen to the background instrumentation with the clapping on the upbeats. Well, I noticed a trend as I was listening to the 900 or 1,000 songs in preparation for tonight's show, because that's what this show involves. I have to listen to close to 1,000 songs every year, and I always save it till the last day, and that's pretty stupid, and I was pretty numb by the end of all this. In any case, I noticed a trend, and a trend in production techniques this year, and it's a lot of for songs that went out to light rock stations anyway. Here, it's this, the clapping on the upbeat. Sort of the busy drum sounds. A lot of the arrangements, a lot like Faith by George Michael. Now, for better or for worse, that's the way it sounds to my uneducated ears. KT Tunstall, Come On, Get In, from February 2011. Also from February 2011, did you know Stevie Nicks is still recording? And I don't mean that to be mean. I just mean that, hey, Stevie Nicks is still recording, for better or for worse. And this is certainly not for better. Secret Love from Stevie Nicks on Crap from the Past.

not really going to get any better than that. Secret Love, that's Stevie Nicks. That very Stevie Nicks from Fleetwood Mac from all those years ago. Came out in February 2011 as we careen through the hits this week, and a bunch of not hits, on this week's Crap from the Past. David Johansen, you know him from, he was Buster Poindexter in the mid to late 80s. Before that, he was a member of the New York Dolls. They're sort of an early punk, influential punkish type group. Had a handful of albums, didn't sell all that well, but influential, much like the Velvet Underground, I suppose. The New York Dolls apparently still recording, and honestly, I don't know anything about what I'm going to play for you right now, except it's billed to the New York Dolls, and it's got a really raw sound to it. I'm not sure who's singing, I'm not sure who's still in the actual band, but this came out in February 2011, the New York Dolls and Fool for You Baby on Crap from the Past.

I wouldn't call it great, but Fool For You Baby from the New York Dolls from February 2011. 2011, the year in review. We do this thing every year. Well, I guess we do it of the respective year. And this year just happens to be 2011. Cake! Cake, silly band from the late 90s onward. They just kept recording stuff. It was all silly. I guess silly is the best word to describe Cake. I can't think of how else to describe them. If you know Cake, you know what they sound like. This is Cake from February 2011. Sick of You on Crap from the Past.

that bad. It's cake. It's vintage cake. I can't believe I used those two words in the same sentence there, but they're not as bad as you remember. I Will Survive has held up fairly well. Never There. And now, Sick of You from February 2011. The very same week that came out, this thing came out. Weezer from around the same time period as Cake as well. Weezer still recording. This is Hang On from February 2011 here on Crap from the Past.

0: That's Hang On from Weezer. That's not bad. It's not the greatest song ever recorded.
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0: While Gotham City sleeps, Batman's grandmother is being kidnapped by the arch criminal known as...
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2: 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Des Moines weather, partly cloudy through tomorrow, low tonight 60, high tomorrow 82. It's 71 in the capital city, where 93 FM rocks.
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4: 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It's 812. I'm Jefferson Stone. 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By the way, if you'd like to make a request, my number is 244-7411.
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1: This portion of the show being brought to you by Wamco's Milk of Amnesia. 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
2: 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KJR, looking for sunshine on the back of your car. 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
3: 56 HBQ, you got to have you. Leo Sayer and Rick D's here to please. It is 11 till 6. And beautiful sunshine today, Walt. Did you know that?
4: Oh, carbon copy of yesterday.
3: Beautiful. High of 88. Just incredible. We were down on the lake yesterday, and Jackson has learned to slalom ski.
4: Finally.
3: To the point that it is very embarrassing for people watching on the lake. They think he's going to be harpooned, and all of a sudden he'll pop out of the water. What are you shoving at me here?
4: Shut up.
3: The present temperature, partly sunny, 73 degrees. And in case you missed the time, it is 12 after 6, and this is fantastic. Jackson has found out that June 8th, which will be next week, June 8th through the 12th, is the International Country, International Country Music.
4: That's right.
3: Jamboree and Fair in Nashville, Tennessee.
5: Yeah.
3: How about that, Mayor? Do we have one of those?
6: No, sir.
4: This is serious.
3: This is serious, really. In Nashville next week, a special salute to the fans of country music. Hey, now, there you go. We don't have one?
6: No, sir, Mr. D.
3: It's a special salute to the fans of country music. 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The big highlight of the whole week next week in Nashville is a contest to see how many people can fit into Dolly Parton's bra.
6: Your mom,

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6: Good evening. Nice to have you with us for another all-new edition of this classic countdown show. And now a musical trip back in time to October 1975. We have room for a handful of bonus extras before we get to the top 20. And we're off and running with the debut single from the Outlaws, There Goes Another Love Song.

Southern Rockers, The Outlaws. We've set the Wayback Machine for October 1975, when President Gerald Ford announced he would veto any proposed federal bailout of New York City, which was teetering on the brink of default and bankruptcy. The next day, the Daily News ran their famous headline, "Ford to City, Drop Dead." Our next two records come from former Beatles, Paul McCartney and George Harrison. Let's get back to October 75 with Letting Go by McCartney and Wings.

0: George Harrison's You, the third of our six bonus extras, as we look back at October 1975. Some of the popular movies that month were Mahogany with Diana Ross, John Wayne and Rooster Cogburn, Hester Street with Carol Kane, and 3 Days of the Condor, starring Robert Redford.
1: Identification?
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2: Condor, Section 9, Department 17. The section's been hit.
1: What level?
2: What level?
1: Level of damage.
2: Everybody.
0: That was a terrific movie. James Taylor is straight ahead. Now back to October of 75 with Leon Russell's Lady Blue in the Sunday Night Countdown.

James Taylor's Mexico, featuring backing vocals by Graham Nash and David Crosby. We've set our sights on the month of October 1975. Despite a dramatic Game 6 home run by Carlton Fisk, the Cincinnati Reds won the World Series 4-3 over the Boston Red Sox. Pete Rose was named MVP. Now, the last of our bonus extras from October 75. This is SOS by ABBA.

Sky High by Jigsaw. The number 20 record in our salute to October 1975, when John Lennon won his long battle with the INS for the right to stay in America. Lennon's deportation order was vacated, and the former Beatle announced that month he was retiring from the music biz to be a full-time house husband. Our next two countdown records come from Simon and Garfunkel, not together, but separately. In the number 19 slot, here's Art Garfunkel's remake of the old Flamingos nugget, I Only Have Eyes for You.

0: The Gospel Rocker by Paul Simon and Phoebe Snow teaming up on Gone at Last, the number 18 record in the countdown. We're checking out the best of October 1975 when the long-running McNeil-Lehrer Report debuted on public television. The top-rated network shows were Sanford and Son, Laverne and Shirley, All in the Family, The Rockford Files, Maude, Happy Days, and The $6 Million Man.
1: Wake me up out of a sound sleep. You asked me to come down here and exert my influence, open up the police file.
2: What is this all about?
3: I told you the killer was a pro, Oscar, and this is where all the pros end up, in the mug file.
2: That's right. Eventually they do.
0: Grammy winner Natalie Cole is coming up. Stand by for that. Now the number 17 record of October 75, Low Rider by War.

Nat King's daughter Natalie Cole at number 16 in the countdown with her debut hit record, This Will Be. We're revisiting the month of October 1975, when President Ford authorized the admission of women to all of the U.S. military academies, including West Point, Annapolis, and the Air Force Academy. Now, the number 15 record of October 75. Here's Born to Run by Bruce Springsteen.

Bringing back the boss as we count down the hits of October 1975. This is Dick Bartley. Let's quickly recap. So far in the top 20, we've heard Sky High by Jigsaw, Art Garfunkel's I Only Have Eyes for You, Gone at Last by Paul Simon and Phoebe Snow, War with Low Rider, Natalie Cole's This Will Be, and Born to Run by Bruce Springsteen. Now with the number 14 record of October 1975, here's Austin Roberts and

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1: Robot Model B9, designed and computerized as a mechanized electronic aid for Earth voyagers engaged in astral expeditions. I am only the end result of those who programmed me.
3: Now, that may be true, but there's something more, too. Something that doesn't make sense. You're more than a machine.
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3: Are you a man that can speak in Belchese?
4: Yep.
3: Let me hear you say good morning in Belchese.
4: Good morning.
3: That is... That's incredible. Where do you get the gas? Is that coming from your lower intestine or what?
4: Yeah, and my upper one too.
3: All right, well, let me hear you say, hello, grease man in Belchese.
4: Hello. Oops, just a second. That, you know, you gotta kind of work.
3: I know, it doesn't taste too good the second time around, does it?
4: No. All right.
3: All right.
4: Hello, grease man.
3: I don't want you to throw up all over yourself now.
4: Hell no, that ain't never happened yet.
3: Yeah, I'll make you a little late for work, don't you think? I'm sorry I was late, boss, but I was belching tunes for the grease man, and I threw up all over my field. Fuck off.

0: living is the life for me. 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
1: New York is where I'd rather stay. 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
0: The chores.
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0: You are my wife.
1: Goodbye, city life.
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4: I'm up in the morning.
5: Chuck Berry, the end. It's 908 at KGBS. I am Imus in the morning. I've been invited to appear on the Dayton game. Go down to Acapulco with a chaperone. Chuck Berry, the end. It's 908 at KGBS. I am Imus in the morning. I've been invited to appear on the Dayton game.

0: Mariner, what's this about the dating game?
1: First of all, are you married?
0: Pardon me?
1: If you're not married, you are a candidate for the show. If you are married, you can't do it.
0: Well, tell me about it.
1: Well, if you were married or whatever, and if you're totally divorced, then it's fine.
0: Mm-hmm.
1: And I hear on the radio that you're coming back on September the 1st, right?
0: Yeah, Morgan and I are going to do that morning show out there in Burbank.
1: Right. Now, if you're with... You're not with an affiliate of any kind, are you, with ABC? I know you can't mention whatever.
0: I'm with NBC.
1: Okay, but that's... there's no conflict then.
0: No.
1: It depends on your contractual agreement. I don't know.
0: Oh, I don't pay attention to that. I got three Jewish attorneys in New York that can put anybody on the knees.
1: Well, you're right. Okay,
0: Slanger, Blumenthal, and Lynn.
1: We're going to New York the end of September.
0: Huh?
1: We're going to New York the end of September.
0: Yeah.
1: But we can catch you on the way back. You know, we'll be back like the week of October the 1st.
0: Well, maybe you and I ought to get together and discuss this thing.
1: Off the air, I can give you more details because you're taking up some of your advertising time, I'm sure.
0: Well, my policy in the 4 years I've been in radio is to do what I want. They don't like it, they can get somebody else, Jack.
1: It's Sue. Okay, now, are you interested in possibly doing the show?
0: What I want to find out is, you know, when you win the date,
1: mm-hmm.
0: What happens then?
1: That's up to you.
0: Well, I'd like to do it for, I've been out here for a week and I've been hustling everybody in Los Angeles and they just struck out, you know what I mean?
1: What's the matter with your angle?
0: Well, it curves a little bit to the left.
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1: This is Music Mike. 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

0: 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I love it. 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
0: All aboard for the Relics and Rarities Super Express. Dave the Rave is going to take everybody up to Keene, New Hampshire. Now, let me set the stage for this particular record. It's a fall of 1966. You've taken a train to this, maybe there's a train station in Keene, New Hampshire, maybe not, but you get off this make-believe Relics of Rarity Super Express, your friend, it's a beautiful fall day up there in New Hampshire, picks you up in a Mustang convertible, you get into the car, and he's tuned to 1220 WKBK, yes, the big top 40 radio station up there in Keene, New Hampshire, and all of a sudden, the radio disc jockey says, number 16 this week on the WKBK survey, cool 44.

0: Kent Cotell and the Forgotten Hits Readers. They are in the middle of celebrating the great songs of 1967.
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0: may have some differences at times, may not always understand each other, but baby, as long as we're together, I'm feeling fine. 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
0: Out of 100,000 plus 45s here in the Relics and Rarities Vault, this is my Discovery of the Week. Taking you back to 1962.

0: Prince Preston and the Belvederes. Of course, we never heard from the Prince since that 45 came out on the Congressional record label back in 1962. I think Ernie K. Doe got to him. Kind of stole the beat there to Mother-in-Law.
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2: The voices I have in my head around my house. Makes me feel like an athlete in my own home.
3: Two on, two out, hang at the top, have a 9:30. Drew looking like he's getting a little bit hungry. Right you are, he's rummaging through the refrigerator now. He's into the deli drawer and oh, his only options are rectangle ham and German bologna. You can see the disappointment in his face there.
2: It's fun. Makes me feel better about being poor. I don't know why the bologna had to be German. I'm sorry if I offended anybody, because it would probably be delicious.
3: It would be superior in every way!
2: I think you would enjoy it. You can slice it thinly or cut it into chunks, however you like it. That's what I love about the German accent, is you can get extremely angry and then bring it back down a couple of notches. And nobody seems to care. We are going to invade you! No, we were just joking. Come over for supper. They're making schnitzel tonight.

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nice, so nice. So nice, so nice. So nice, so nice. So nice, so nice.

The Yardbirds and Train Kept a Rollin', first done by Tiny Bradshaw in 1961. The Yardbirds were covered in 1965. That's a nice version there from the BBC. And right before that, Muddy Waters and You Need Love. This is Bart Shore. This is the ZCOM Radio Hour. Another group that would cover Train Kept Rollin' was Aerosmith. I don't play too much Aerosmith, but let's go back to 1978. Aerosmith covering the Beatles.

0: Always like Alice Cooper. Don't care what he does. Even a Beatles song. Hey, Bulldog. Aerosmith doing Come Together right before that.
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2: We're all standing around. We invited all our friends, and a lot of my friends' wives were my patients. So this guy gets drunk at the party, and he stands up, kind of reels in the living room. We're all kind of, you know, cloistered by the fireplace. Some people are in the kitchen. He says, "Attention, everybody! I've been thinking about our doctor friend here. You know what he can say that none of us can say? He has seen all of our wives naked. Think about that a second. Right, Helen? Zelda, you go to him, right? Joe, your wife goes to him. Look around his party here. You know what he's thinking? Probably, hey, Joe, when your wife puts the dip on the table, he's probably thinking, yeah, that was nice. I enjoy looking at that. And Harry, your wife's got a breast checkup lately, right? You know how he checks? He checks for lumps so lingeringly, like he's kneading dough. He's seen all of our wives. And I don't mean just taking a peek. We're talking, he's been into the elbow. Probing, looking, digging. And have we seen his wife? Have any of us really had a good look at Estelle? I said, now, wait a minute. I don't know where you're leading with this, but I am a doctor. He said, you're a butcher. I wouldn't let you cut my hair. He said, what about it, guys? He's smirking at us because he's seen all of our dames, and we ain't seen his. Get him! And two guys grabbed me, and they pinned me against the wall. Another two guys grabbed Estelle, and they knocked everything off the coffee table. You guys are crazy! Stop it! Estelle was terrified, but no. Now they were all frenzied in their quest to get even. Two guys grabbed each side of her bulging ski pants, and with a mighty effort, they pulled them down! As they stared at Estelle, splayed on the coffee table. Everybody was silent. All the music stopped. Nobody talked. They all just stared for a second. And one by one, they all ran out to the patio, covering their mouths.
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5: But I looked on my, because I like learning on my Wikipedia, and I looked, because I was wondering about fame, the nature of fame, because it's changed so much, you know? And when I was young, it was one thing, and now it's a whole different thing. And I was wondering how many people have been to the moon, like have actually walked on the moon. So I looked on my magic telephone, and I found out only 14, 13 or 14 in the entire history of the world. You would think that would make you very, very famous. But no. The last guy who walked, now you'd think he would be famous for being the last guy to be on the moon. His name was Harrison Schmitt. Now, who ever heard of him? Meanwhile, he goes all the way to the moon, hangs around there for a while, and comes back. He's not famous, but a girl with a giant ass is famous. Now, when I was young, a man who went to the moon was famous. And a lady with a giant ass, you'd go, can you stand over there? Because this is... Harrison Schmitt. So how many people that went to the moon do we even know? There was, we know the first ones. There was Neil Armstrong, Buzz Aldrin. They went Apollo 11, Neil Armstrong, Buzz Aldrin. And even the third is hard to remember. His name was Michael Collins. And Michael Collins, in one of the just most unfair jokes, I don't know what it was, he got to go all the way to the moon, but not go on the moon. The moon, and then that little rope ladder, he wasn't allowed to go down. He had to stay in the lunar capsule while Buzz Aldrin and Neil Armstrong went on the moon. And Michael Collins just looking out the window going, are those motherfuckers golfing? Good God, they're golfing. Wait a minute, they got a dune buggy now. I was only allowed to bring so much, and they brought dune buggies. This is... I have to keep up a good face, I guess. And then Buzz and Neil, I'm sure they were nice guys. They didn't want to hurt Michael Collins, you know? So they probably went back, you know, to the lunar capsule, you know, and Michael Collins was like, what do you think, guys? What was the moon like? What was it like? And they were like, ah. It's all right if you like that kind of thing, I guess. It's... I prefer the lunar capsule myself. I can't speak for Buzz, but I really do like the lunar capsule.
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Good to see you. Thanks for stopping by. It's the 50s, 60s, 70s, and 80s right now. The rock and roll and pop and soul from those decades for the next 2 hours here on CPL Radio. And in our second hour, it's a different theme each week. I just got back from a weekend in New York City, so I thought I would spotlight the songs that were written in the Brill Building in New York City. It was a factory line of sorts that employed songwriters like Carole King and Jerry Goffin, among many others, that turned out some of the biggest hits of the late 50s and early 60s. So that in our second hour. My name is Mark Gilson. And

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1: Jerry Lee Lewis, 1957. Goodness gracious, great balls of fire. The song's featured in the Top Gun Maverick movie from this past summer. There's only three musicians on the song that we just heard. Jerry Lee Lewis on piano and vocals, of course. And a drummer and a bass player. And Jerry said that was the last time he ever saw those other two guys. But a lot of sound for just three people on that record. And Boston, before that, starting us off with the first track of what was the biggest debut album at the time by any band. I had that album. You probably did, too. 1976 was the year that that happened. We heard More Than a Feeling. Still one of my favorite guitar solos. I love the guitar solo in the middle of that record and how it just soars on Tom Scholl's guitar solo. Tom was a mastermind behind the sound of that band. Most of that first album recorded in the basement of his Massachusetts home. Since I'm having trouble saying Massachusetts,

0: The Fix. They're a band from London, England. They had some good tunes on the radio in the 80s. Red Skies, One Thing Leads to Another, and that one, Saved by Zero, inspired by a Buddhist meditation where you clear your head of all fear and paranoia and get back to zero. It was a top 20 song in 1983. You know, it's been a while since I played something from The Godfather of Soul. Got to get my dose of James Brown every now and then. His songs will clear your head. Just enjoy the groove. Think about nothing else. Here's James from 1970. He's super bad.
1: One, two, three, hit it.

Some of these songs, you hear them when you're a kid in the 70s, and you weren't around in the 50s, so some of these songs were covered in the 70s, like that song, I Hear You Knockin', was a hit for Dave Edmunds in the early 70s, and was only later that you hear the original from 1955 is done by Gail Storm there. She had a top 10 hit with that record. And you realize that your 70s artist was doing a remake, a cover version of an earlier 50s tune. Another example, I remember a classmate talking about how surprised she was to hear her mom singing Rockin' Robin, big hit for Michael Jackson in like 72, but her mom knew the song from its original release in the 50s. Bobby Day had a hit with Rockin' Robin in 1958. So here's another example of a song that was a hit in the 70s. Had no idea it was a remake at the time, but here's the original as done by Charlie and Inez Fox. This from 1963.

with Cyndi Lauper. From her debut album, She's So Unusual. Time After Time, her first number one record, 1984 was the year. And she wrote the songs for one of the Broadway shows that we saw this past weekend. And we saw it for that reason. And it was really good songs, really good tunes. Kinky Boots, the name of the show. Very enjoyable. She won a Tony Award for Best Musical Score for the music for that show in 2013. So that was a few years ago, but it's still showing off Broadway. So yeah, I just got back from New York City. My girlfriend and I went there for a three-day weekend there in the city. We took in some shows, did a lot of walking, saw a lot of sights, took the subway down to the new World Trade Center in that area, had a sidewalk dinner in Little Italy, and we saw the Brill Building, which was the site where a lot of records were written and recorded in the late 50s, early 60s. Big hits, too. So we'll spotlight some of the songs that were written in the Brill Building in our second hour. It is Let the Good Times Roll. My name is Mark Nielsen. Back with more tunes and trivia in just 2 minutes here on CPL Radio.

It is. Let the good times roll. My name is Mark Nielsen. We're here on CPL Radio. You, me, we're all here on CPL Radio. CPL stands for Cedarburg Public Library Radio. That's right, our library has a radio station. We read and we rock. We were walking past the New York Public Library on our trip, and it's very impressive. The library has many steps leading up to the front door. It's got marble columns, and these statues of lions guarding the entrance. I believe they filmed part of Ghostbusters there, the first movie. But I thought, yeah, New York Public Library, but you don't have a radio station. Very impressive, but no radio station. Not like here in little old Cedarburg. So we roll on here on CPL Radio with a song about what not to do with those overdue library books. 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Here's REO Speedwagon.

Come on, baby, let's do the jukebox jive. Just like we did in 1955, that's the English group, the Rubettes. It was a hit in England, Australia, Austria, West Germany, the Netherlands, number one in Belgium, but did not make the charts here in the States. Well, here's the Motown group, the Originals. Baby, I'm for real, 1965.

big hit in 57. It's catchy, isn't it? Number one pop, number one R&B, top 10 on the country chart. Honeycomb by Jimmy Rogers. Jimmy born in Camas, Washington. Hello, Camas. I know we have a couple of listeners, Amy and Steve, listening from there. And you can let me know where you're listening from. I've got a new email address. After 157 shows, you can finally get in touch with me. 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Drop me a line. Let me know what's on your mind. Or make a request. Maybe you've got an idea for the theme hour. But it'd be great to let me know where you're listening from. Curious to hear what we might come up with here. So again, goodtimesrollradio@gmail.com. Maybe even you're lonely. Here's Freddie Scott, 1967.

0: Yeah. The Pat Travers Band. Give it up. They're from Canada. And that's from the album Live. Go for What You Know. That's the party tune. An old rhythm and blues boogie-woogie number called Boom Boom Out Go the Lights. That from 78. A favorite at my college. My name is Mark Nielsen. We're approaching the second hour theme hour. This week our theme is songs written in the Brill Building in New York City, B-R-I-L-L. It's a regular office building just north of Times Square. I was sitting there having dinner at Junior's Restaurant and looked across the street and saw the Brill Building written there above the door. That's what I love about New York City. You can just stumble onto these things that you had totally forgotten about. And it's not like you can tour the building. It's just a regular, nondescript, 11-story office building there on the corner of Broadway and 49th Street in New York City. But the history that has taken place up on those floors, cubicles of songwriters with pianos churning out hits. It was the center of the rock and roll world in the late 50s and early 60s. And I'll give you some of the names of the songwriters and some of the musicians who worked there together in the Brill Building, turning out one hit after another. You know these people. You've heard of them. You know their hits. You know these songs. It's an entire hour of history and hits when we return to Let the Good Times Roll in just 2 minutes here on CPL Radio.
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6: 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The following is mechanically reproduced. Here's Freda Payne. Come on now, bring the boys home.
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6: 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I am Ted Anthony. Good to have you along this morning. Right now, Gordon Lightfoot, a young man from Canada. 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
6: 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This is A Pretty One by Barbara Lewis.
9: Baby, I'm yours.
10: It's 19 after 7. The commander. Having fun. And now she's waddling her way to the phone. Come on, Mama. Put down them Mallow Mars and get to that phone.
11: Hello?
10: Juniper lived beyond the sea. Hi, it's the Grease Man calling. How you doing?
11: Fine, how are you?
10: Your husband Dana called me.
11: Yes, I know. He said he was going to.
10: And he told me you're late.
11: Yes.
10: You're late. You must be all big and bloated.
11: I am definitely fat.
10: How much weight you put on during the pregnancy?
11: About 30 pounds.
10: You have any kids before this?
11: No.
10: You think you'll be able to snap back to that svelte figure you had?
11: Heck yeah.
10: Come on.
11: Yeah.
10: Come on, you like them Mallow Mars too much now, don't you, baby?
11: Hey, I work it off.
10: Do you? What do you do?
11: Oh, whatever.
10: Well, you want me to check on that baby, see how he's doing?
11: Yeah, sure.
10: All right, put the telephone over your tummy. Let's see what's going on in there.
11: All right.
10: Roll me some quiet music so I can talk to that baby without alarming him or her, whatever the case may be. Hello in there. Is there a little baby?
12: Yes. There's a little baby in it.
10: Well, you're late. What's going on in there?
12: Well, I'm taking a constitutional, if you must know.
10: You're taking a little baby constitutional?
12: Yes, I am. I'm so cute. I have a little baby toily, and I'm wrinkling up my face, and I'm grunting up a storm, and I'm reading the sports section.
10: Wait a minute. You got a toity in there and the sports section? Unbelievable. So you're in no hurry to get out there, and you're taking a constitutional, you got your dog in there.
12: Actually, I'm ready to come out. I don't know what the story is here. I'm 12 days late, and I'm ready. I want to come out. Hang on a second. Will you let me finish up here? Bone,
10: all right, spare me the details on the Constitution, please.
12: I tell you, Mom and Dad went to those Lamaze classes, but so far nothing. I'm still in here. There's no contraction, no breaking water. I think I'm going to have to resort to drastic measures to get out of this placenta prison I'm in.
10: Well, don't be hasty now.
12: Yes, I'm being hasty. I got a grenade. I'll blast my way out.
10: Well, would you just relax? You can't be throwing grenades in there.
12: I'll detach.

0: God! That's the sloppiest Assyrian I've ever seen!
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4: 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This is Dan Donovan. Temperature in Philadelphia is 91. Hey, this week you have a chance to share some summer love and happiness with some of the guys at the Valley Forge Army Hospital and the Philadelphia Naval Hospital. All week long, the Boss Jocks are doing this. We hope you'll enjoy it. Kind of share some of that summer love. It's 91 degrees, hot day, forecast, sunny and hot again tomorrow. Another high of 95. Here's the number one record.
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10: It's good to have you along for this final hour of Rock, Roll, and Remember. We're going to hear from Michelle Phillips of the Mamas and the Papas in just a minute or two, and we'll get back into our special artist profile of the girl groups of rock and roll, and take you along as we check out more of our profile year of 1964. But right now, let's get the hour off the ground with some hits with double word repeat by Neil Diamond, Cherry Cherry.

like it. He said, why not? And I said, it's so pretentious. He said, well, I like it. And he was very hurt. And he went back and he finished it. But then we ended up liking the song. I want you to know that I really like Monday Monday now. Sing along with it. And I don't know what changed my mind about it, except the hundreds of thousands of dollars that it's brought my way.

Number one for the Mamas and the Papas, Monday, Monday. Now, this hit with a one-word repeat title was cut by a studio group called the Archies, and it went to number one. Sugar, Sugar.

It was a number one record by Ron Dante and a studio group calling themselves the Archies. Sugar, Sugar. You know, when this next group we have for you came on the scene, a lot of people thought they were English because they, you know, the way they looked and the way they sounded. Actually, they were from San Francisco, and they also had a big hit with a song that had a one-word repeat title. These are the Beau Brummels.

0: Nice sounding guitar work by the Bo Brummels on that record called Laugh Laugh. All right, up next, we'll hear from the American group with the most number one hits in rock history.
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0: Dick Clark here to pick up our salute to the girl groups of rock and roll with not just the most successful female act, but the most successful U.S. group in rock history in terms of number one hits. There are 12 of them, and they came along at a time when the music scene, and the country for that matter, was sort of a different place. It was a time when black pride and black music melded into something bigger than both. This group broke down definitions and barriers. They made music that simply came down to the sound of young America, the Supremes.

0: Boy, can't argue with that. Those were the Supremes with one of their 12 number one pop singles, You Can't Hurry Love. You know, tons of stuff has been written about the group, and I'm not going to break any new ground here for sure, but I would like to take you back to the time when the Supremes were at Motown on their way to becoming superstars. And this woman here will tell you a little bit about those days. This is Mary Wilson.
1: We'd run down to Motown, and we'd see Mary Wells going down the lobby because she was the star at that time. And Marv Johnson, those two were the big major stars. And they'd have their entourage following behind them. Many times I still picture Marvin Gaye seated over in the corner playing the piano softly and gently. And you could find Holland Dozier Holland running around with scripts, pieces of paper in their hands saying, hey man, listen to this. Hey Barry, listen to this song. You know, what do you think about this? It was just being in an environment full of magic. And I mean, I don't say that just, you know, it's real. It was being part of

Nothing but a hit that was back in my arms again by the Supremes, who were first known as the Primettes. Now, the band coming up in just a second was started by a staff musician at Stax Records who'd backed up artists like Otis Redding and Sam and Dave. We heard from them a little bit earlier. Well, he joined a group called the Marquees, and they had a big hit in 61, if I remember, called Last Night. Then he put together his own group and named it after his manager's sports car. That group put together by Booker T. Jones was from then on called the MGs.

Booker T and the MGs with Green Onions. Now, this next group took their name from a little character that was on the package of a certain brand of cigarettes. I won't mention which cigarettes, except to say that the group wanted to be cool. The Immortal Penguins.

0: so good. The Penguins with Earth Angel. Dick Clark here to talk to you about your record collection for a second. How many 45s do you suppose are in it? Remember the very first record you ever bought? Now, it was probably the very first record you remember hearing on the radio, and when we asked some rock, roll, and remember listeners if they remembered the very first record they ever heard on the radio, this is what they said.
1: My name is Shelley Samuels. I'm from Massachusetts. First record I remember hearing on the radio was Genesis, Abacab.
2: Hi, I'm Dan Robinson from St. Louis, Missouri. First record I remember hearing on the radio was Yesterday by the Beatles.
3: My name is Kathleen Rowan. I'm from Michigan. The first record I heard that I can remember would be Peter, Paul, and Mary.

0: What of a bittersweet record written by Bob Dylan and cut by Peter, Paul, and Mary? Don't Think Twice, It's All Right. Now, we've been asking some Rock, Roll, and Remember listeners to look back and name the very first record they ever heard on the radio, and these are some of the answers they came up with.
1: Hi, my name is Valerie. I'm from Boston. The first record I heard on the radio was The Carpenters Sing a Song.
2: And Bob Allen from Torrance. And the first record I ever heard was Percy Faith, Theme from a Summer Place.
3: I'm Larry Falloon from Romeo, Michigan. And the first record I remember is Chuck Berry's Johnny B. Goode.

0: Roots Rock from Chuck Berry, Johnny B. Good. All right, we'll be back in just a second to hear from a group that has been called one of the most successful of all time in all phases of rock and roll. They're next on Rock, Roll, and Remember. Clark here to close out our special artist profile of some of the female groups that have been so important to music, and I think that throughout this week's show, we sort of backed up my claim that each of the girl groups was different from one another, but I think the story of the Supremes is probably the most dramatic because of the way they were brought along by Berry Gordy Jr. Their success at Records, the firing and ultimate death of Florence Ballard and all of that, it was a really full career, but I don't want to leave it on a sad note here. This is what it was like for one of the women who made up the Supremes, Mary Wilson.
1: I always say it's like a fairy tale. It was like being a part of a fairy tale. No, it wasn't like being a part of a fairy tale. It was a fairy tale. And we was alive. You know who summed it up beautifully was Richard Pryor on the Motown 25th anniversary, where he says, "Once upon a time in the kingdom of Detroit, there was a something, a palace or whatever, and Berry Gordy this, and there were knights, and there were pips, and there were temps, and there were little Supremes." I mean, all that. I think that sums it up beautifully.

Number one for the Supremes, it was Come See About Me, which was produced by Brian Holland and Lamont Dozier. Now, any list of the truly hot record producers of the 1960s would have to include Mickey Most. Mickey was an English producer who worked with a lot of groups, and they all benefited from his guidance. But let me give you an example. This is Donovan.

That record had a lot of people trying to smoke bananas. That was Donovan with a little whispering there from a very well-known artist in the background. And the whispering was done by Paul McCartney. That was Mellow Yellow, which was produced by Mickey Most. Now, in 1967, Mickey also began working with the next band you're going to hear from. He picked up on the trademark guitar sound, which they'd always had, including the hit we're going to play for you right now. Good sound. The Yardbirds.

shows what the Yardbirds doing for your love. And we'll be back in just a minute to do some hot rodding and to hear the biggest record round during this week in April of 1964. It was blasting out of every 7-inch dashboard speaker in the country, and it still sounds real good on today's equipment. We'll have it for you next on Rock, Roll, and Remember. Clark with you, taking you back to April of 1964 once again to dig the scene there. The hot new thing is surfing. But if you can't just do that, you can still get into hot rods. There's nothing more fun than taking a, we'll say, a 55 Chevy or a 32 Ford and working on the engine and painting it candy apple red so you can head out of town and drag all comers for pink slips. Muscle cars and cruising are the boss things in April of 1964. And you're going to hear this next song coming out of the dashboard. It's the biggest hit around, biggest thing there is during the final week in April of 1964, and it's those guys once again. Can't buy-

0: The number one song from the final week in April of 1964, Can't Buy Me Love by the Beatles. Hey, why don't you try and join us next week? The subject of our special artist profile will be Dion. We'll see you then. For now, Dick Clark. So long.
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2: There they go, the presidents. 5, 10, 15, 20, 25, 30, 35, 40, 45, 50. Hike of love. Woo! I can dig it. 621. Willie Mitchell for WKLO's Brother Love. Getting it all together for a week on WKLO. Dr. Hook, you got 3 minutes and 31 seconds to get Sylvia's old lady off the phone.
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2: 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It's 628. You with Willie Mitchell for Brother Love at WKLO and Bar Other. Do we have it together?

0: 1080. Let me bet you for brother love. 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
0: 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My headline is ready for you, and you can call it. Got seven numbers for you, 589-4810. Dial them! Jackson Brown, Crosby and Nash, and Dr. My Eyes. 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
0: 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For the Osmonds, blowing it to you, baby. 641 with a Mitchell for Brother Love at WKLO.
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0: And the Sardo Club will meet tomorrow at 8:30 p.m. Highland American Legion on Bardstown Road. Kentucky out of weather. Look for sunny and clear weather tomorrow. Low tonight, 55. Currently, it's 79 degrees at WKLO.
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to KBW at 21 and a half minutes before 8 o'clock at KBW Jackson Armstrong Show Games, huh? Always end up with the old maid. Every time. 16 degrees outside. The weatherman is really on a stick tonight, honey. He says low tonight, 20 to 25 degrees, which is most interesting since it's 16 degrees right now. You suppose he ran out of fingers and toes? Maybe he's counting the inside of his mouth on his teeth there. There's two or three he has in his mouth and he has to multiply. And when you multiply, you lose the weatherman. You'll always find it first at AM&A's Junior Sportswear Department, fourth floor downtown at all suburban stores. 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

0: can I say? That's Bon Scaggs from the latest album, Silk Degrees. Also, we had Flash Cadillac and the Continental Kids off an album called There's No Face Like Chrome and Standing on the Corner. That album was an album that was a victim of circumstances. It was an album that was both behind and ahead of its times. And if you can grasp the knowledge, acumen, and total fact of that statement, then you, my friend, are a resident of the present. Flash Cadillac and the Continental Kids. And in this corner, we had Southside Johnny and the Asbury Jukes from the debut, huh? I Don't Want to Go Home. You Mean So Much to Me. A Little Helping Hand there by Ronnie Spector. Kicked it off with George Harrison and What Is Life? Here on WMMS in Cleveland. Kid Leo making the final turn around home stretch. We got 5:30 on the dot. Denny Sanderson at 6.
1: Now in downtown Cleveland, we have 74 degrees and it's 71 in Akron and Canton. Denny Sanders, your host till 10 tonight. And like Southside Johnny and the Asbury Jukes say, it ain't meat. That's Humble Pie doing the old Ray Charles tune, Hallelujah, I Just Love Her So. We're WMMS in Cleveland. Here's the Almond Brothers. It's Dr. Feelgood and Back in the Night here at MMS. We also heard the Almond Brothers live in Cincinnati doing old John Lee Hooker tune, Dimples. Humble Pie, Hallelujah, I Just Love Her So. And Southside Johnny and the Asbury Jukes did It Ain't the Meat, It's the Motion.
2: 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You want to have fun, right? 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
1: Also, the Michael Stanley Band, a bunch of musicians that all northeastern Ohioans can be justly proud of. They're natives all, and we heard a song from their new album, Ladies' Choice. They did One Good Reason. Steve Lushbaugh here, alias The Lush, on a beautiful Friday night like this. You're still one here on WMMS.
3: Well, Dad's got to be manly, right? They got to fix stuff around the house and all that. I'm not there. I'm trying. I'm putting in the work. Had to go to the Home Depot recently. No big deal. Small project. Just had to replace a little bit of the siding on the outside of the house. You know, because I had melted it trying to grill for the first time in my life. I just pushed an on-fire grill into my house because I have no survival skills. Like, I don't even know what to wear to Home Depot. I think the fact that that's on my mind is the real core of the problem, really. I don't know what to do. I'm just wandering around. I'm just trying to blend in once I get there. I'm just tapping stuff that I know and pointing like, that's a hammer. That's wood. That's all I got. The workers, they see right through my little dance. They're just like, hey, Mike, look at this guy. What do you think? Should we help him out? Nah, nah. Let's watch him play with the doorknobs for a few more hours. He's having fun. The guy who came to help me is actually very nice. He goes, hey, man, you need some help on your project? So I say to him what I say to every retail employee as a knee-jerk reaction. Nope. Leave me alone. But I needed the help. So then I just left. I just went home. No siding, no information. Because I know realistically, I don't even have the 101 level I need to even have a conversation with that guy. I'd be like, yeah, I need help with siding. Okay, great, no problem. What are you looking for? Wood, vinyl, double four, double five, traditional Dutch lapping. Mine's yellow, and I have to leave now because I'm nervous. I don't know those words. I gotta go do some research. I had no idea the Dutch did siding. I got a lot to learn.
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0: So I'm going home in a few weeks for the holidays, visit my parents. That's really exciting. I got to buy pajamas. Get ready. Pajamas have got to be the world's funniest clothes. Who designed pajamas? Why do they make them look like a tiny suit? They give you a little collar, button down, and a breast pocket. There's a useful item. Is anybody using the breast pocket on your pajamas? What, do you put a pen in there, you roll over in the middle of the night, you kill yourself. I also bought slippers, which I never had before in my life. I never had them. And I went and I picked them out. There's two kinds you can get. You can get the slide in. These are like emergency slippers. Oh, yeah, you can set these up by the side of the bed in case of a fire. Hey, you pick them right up, you get right out. You save a lot of time. Or you can get the ones with the backs, which are kind of like shoes, which if you have pajamas looks like a suit. This completes the effect.
1: I was driving my car around, decided to hook my brake lights up to my gas pedal. Just to confuse the people behind me. I hit the gas and the brake lights go on. They stop and I'm gone. They say, what is he driving? A friend of mine has a car phone. He has an answering machine on his car phone. The message is, hi, I'm home right now. So I can't come to the phone. But if you leave your name and number, I'll call you when I'm out.

0: What a nice night for an evening, huh? 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She looked at me like I was crazy. We were on the same bus together for 7 years. I asked her if she lived in the area. 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Her father said, I want her home by 8:15. I said, middle of August? That's cool.
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3: 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Having a blast. I'm having so much fun. And I love these guys too. Creedence Clearwater Revival.

0: GCR in Up Around the Bend. Well, Up Around the Bend is a very hard to find 45.
1: Dave the Rave drops the needle on another great 45. More relics and rarities from the No Static Attic.
0: By a special request for Kevin Buxton.

0: Kevin Buxton from Campbellsport, Wisconsin. Woo! I think he knows that only Dave the Raven had that record of 1966. The group called The Gents. They hail from Bermuda. The Gents on the Dwayne record label. And a tune called If You Don't Come Back.
1: Dave the Raven's Relics and Rarities. The only place to hear music like this.
0: All aboard for the Relics and Rarities Super Express. Well, it's early 1970, and Jim and Linda Rettberg and George Yost out there in Baltimore, Maryland, are tuned to WWIN, probably listening to Fat Daddy on the radio. It's a very cool record by the Ideals.
2: Every young girl must have a sweet dream. They bring her peace of mind. And though her lover may be a mere fantasy, he is one on whom she can rely.

So maybe it wasn't early 1970, I'm not mistaken on that. It was late 1970. In fact, on December 14th of 1970, that was actually a number 13 record on WWIN, Soul 1400 out there in Baltimore, Maryland. The Great Sound of the Ideals on the Boogaloo record label, a tune produced by Jerry O. Yes, who had a cool record out himself called Boogaloo. The

Zone 45s. That's why I'm a record geek with over 115,000 45s here in the Relics of Rarities vault. That's from the summer of 65, and you know, don't look for that in the Billboard Top 100. It did bubble under the Top 100, bubbled to number 117, I believe, or 115. That was the summer of 65 on the Wonderful record label, and it was a wonderful record. It just wasn't a hit record. The group out of St. Louis, Missouri, the Sharpies, and something that I can relate to, Do the 45, the name of the record. And speaking of 45s, last week's Mystery Oldie 45. Yes, I wonder if anybody figured out my Mystery Oldie. Let's take a listen to it. We'll

0: this record followed up their smash of Sugar on Sunday, the Tommy James song, which they did a great cover of, but didn't do as well as Sugar on Sunday, only peaking on the Billboard Top 100 at number 45 in late 69. It was The Click. The Click out of Beaumont, Texas on the White Whale record label, and a tune called I'll Hold Out My Hand. Well, we didn't fool everybody. A guy who seems to be a consistent winner. We have several consistent winners. We do. Gary Mason, Milwaukee, Wisconsin. Santi, South Beach, Florida. Larry and Dawn Kukan from South Plainfield, New Jersey. They seem to know just about every record. Kevin Buxton, Campbellsport, Wisconsin. Dennis Romanek down there in Summers Point, New Jersey. Scott Hunter, a first-time winner. The big, very strong Scott Hunter from Stuart, Florida. And Debbie Wanner from Mooresville, North Carolina. Congratulations, my Mystery Oldie winners. Of course, coming up soon will be a brand new Mystery Oldie.
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1: 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Music Mike keeping you company for all my dancing friends. Not to mention CB buddies and grocery stores and clothes chains and all the rest of those gas stations. Honey John, you drive me wild.
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1: That's Maxine Nightingale from earlier this year. And gotta get right back to where Music Mike started from. 8:22 at WCLW. Got a request for the blonde who drive the swamp buggy from some unknown requester. Like to meet that blonde myself. Like to get in that swamp buggy and get some afternoon delight, the Starland Vocal Band.
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0: Looking for the perfect gift that keeps on giving? 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Now how much would you pay? Huh, still way too low. 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It cuts, slices, dices, severs, and maims. Now how's that for a clever cleaver? 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But we weren't, so they don't. 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Remember these knives and this watch are not sold in any store, and within moments after receiving them, you'll understand why. Order today and carve your place in cutlery corners around your block. Here's all you have to do.
1: Just call 555-KNIFE. That's 555-NIFE. 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
3: I'm just saying. People say that all the time. I'm just saying. It's an annoying thing. I'm just saying. Yeah, there's just the two of us. And I didn't say it. And as you know what I'm saying, you know what I'm saying? Have I stopped you at any point along this conversation and said to you, I really am confused about what it is you're saying. Could you please reword it some other way so maybe I get the gist? Then there's the one, it goes without saying. You ever hear people say that? That's annoying because the people that say that, those kind of people, they're not going without saying. They're gonna say. My only hope is that I get away, I go before they say anything. My mechanic has a great expression, more than fair. That's what, if I argue about a bill with him, he'll say, we charge your price we think is more than fair. What does that mean? He figured out what was fair and then charged me more. Yeah, we figured $75 was fair. We charge you $150. We're being twice as fair. I'm just saying.

Do you ever in a store like that and you hear music playing, you don't really pay any attention to it, then the music stops and everybody hears the voice out of nowhere? I'm in a dollar store, all of a sudden this guy goes, "You're listening to the Dollar Tree Radio Network." Really? Well, how far down the radio pole did he have to slide to wind up at that sweet gig? He's the disc jockey at the dollar store. How can they afford that? Point is, they can't afford it. He's probably like the assistant manager and the radio personality. And he's like stocking shelves, waiting for the song to end. Then he runs in the back room and grabs the microphone. "Charlie Pride, kiss an angel good morning and love her like the devil. When you get back home, it's 8:15, 15 minutes after 8 o'clock. Cloudy skies and 74 degrees. Hey, it's going crazy back there at aisle 6. Because we've got SpaghettiOs on sale. They're 3 to a box, and you guessed it, $1. Here's Cheap Trick.

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2: Oh, we just played that. It wasn't. Yeah.
4: To Tear Was Off.
2: To Serve With Love. All right, what do you think is going to be number one?
3: A Little Bit of Soul.
2: What do you think is going to be number one?
3: To Serve With Love is The Letter.
2: No! People are... Ah! Yes!
4: The Letter.
2: Nah. Hello.
3: Serious Love.
2: No. Hello.
4: Letter.
2: Yep. Hello.
3: The Rain, The Park, and Other Things.
2: Nobody's... Yes, what do you think is going to be number one?
4: Phoenix DJ.
2: Nah, you got some class, my man.
5: Winner's Circle! WDRC hit number
4: 1967.
2: What? Surprise! Nobody guessed this record.
6: Love is only true and fairy tale.
2: These are the Beatles, everybody. No.
6: And for someone else, but not for me.
2: Monkeys, and I'm a believer. Number one!
6: And I'm a believer.
2: Seconds before 1968. 4 seconds, 3 seconds, 2 seconds, 1 second. It's 12 midnight.
7: Whoa, whoa, whoa, whoa, whoa.
2: Happy New Year. Happy New Year, everybody, from my Dickie Robinson Countdown Show at WDIC. Say Happy New Year to those good people. Everybody is calling up and saying, number one, Dickie, what'd you ever do that for? I didn't do anything. It's a sales thing. Happy New Year to you. Well, can I get around here? Can I get these people lined? I have people calling from parties and every place. Happy New Year, really. Happy New Year to you.
3: I want to tell you something.
2: No, don't tell me. Just say happy. Let's be positive. Let's not fight to start off the New Year. Happy New Year.
3: Okay, bye.
2: Hi, Happy New Year.
8: Happy New Year. Thanks for a great year.
2: Okay, baby. Thank you. Oh, isn't that sweet? Hello there.
9: Happy New Year.
2: The troops aren't too happy tonight, though, with our number one. Yeah, Happy New Year to you.
9: Happy New Year.
2: Okay, same to you, all right? Happy New Year.
8: Happy New Year.
2: Oh, that's sweet. Happy New Year.
8: Happy New Year.
2: Oh. I think that's all the happies we'll take. Thank you all for making a great night for me. It's been a lot of fun this year as well as, the past 4 years. And it's been a wild countdown show. And all I can say is I answered about a million phone calls that didn't agree with the number one selection. All I can say is it's sales tested. These are the records that sold the most. It's not a popularity poll among disc jockeys or among music directors. These are the ones that sold the most.
10: Yes, yes. Hey, listen, if you've been digging me on the midnight, July 27th,
11: all right.
10: You ain't never going to forget it. I'll tell you right now. You are guaranteed you're going to score. Bandstand
12: today for August and after 7 at Pongo's 21st in Amundsen.
10: I said you're going to score tonight at Pongo's. Come on down with the Wolfman. You're going to love it to death. Let's dance, everybody. Hey. Good, you're on. Good,
13: yeah. This is Sharon Wilbeck, and I live on Lorraine Street, and I'm just having a whoopity time down here at KYN with Wolfman Jack. I just love him to death, and you better come on down here and see us, and come on down to Pogo's tonight and have a real good time.
10: Hallelujah, all right.

0: Via satellite from Hollywood, we're reeling in the years. I'm George Taylor Morris. You know, a lot of the 60s stars we chat with have a story or two about the Beatles, although few can say they were right there when the historic news broke about the Beatles having their first number one hit in America. Jerry Marsden remembers it well because he and the Pacemakers got to ride the crest of that first wave of Beatlemania in the U.S. as part of the first Beatles tour.
1: I was in Paris with the Beatles. They were playing the Olympia. And Brian got a phone call that the record had just gone to number one in the States. And we thought, what? Wow. So we had a celebration, and Brian said, right, I want to pull these guys out of Paris, get them to the States as soon as you can. Anyway, the guy in Paris wouldn't let them out the contract. He said, no, you got to stay and work. So we all loved him very much. In fact, John missed him with a kick, but I caught him. And they had to stay the week. So they flew back, and then straight to the States. And so we came over with very, very strange feelings of what would occur. And so we landed at the airport, and there was 47 billion kids there. And then it was great. We just didn't realize. We were too young, maybe, to understand how good it was, because it was just fly here, fly there. And we didn't get to meet many kids, sadly. But it was tremendous, you know, over the moon.

two of the strong female voices of 60s rock and roll. Gail McCormick was the gutsy voice lead singer in Smith with Baby It's You. Janis Joplin fronted Big Brother and the Holding Company for Peace of My Heart. We started with Jerry and the Pacemakers and Don't Let the Sun Catch You Crying, and the Troggs did Love Is All Around. When we come back, we'll pick a few things from the pages of our date book for this week and tell you about some birthdays as we continue reeling in the years on the Global Satellite Network. Reeling in the years, coast to coast, I'm George Taylor Morris, and here are a few items from our date book for this third weekend in February. Let's start with some birthdays. Randy California of Spirit and Jay Giles both turned 41 on Friday. Monday marks birthdays for Johnny Winter and Rusty Young of Poco. On Wednesday, George Harrison will be 44. Ironically, it was on George's birthday in 1963 that the Chiffons hit the charts with He's So Fine, which Harrison later subconsciously plagiarized as My Sweet Lord. That cost him a bundle. A couple of other Beatles items from the date book show. This was the week in 65 that they began filming Help in the Bahamas. And in 1968, this was the week the Beatles began their first visit to the Maharishi in India. This week in 1962, John Glenn orbited the Earth three times in Friendship 7, a first for an American. It was a Tuesday night this week in 1964 that Sonny Liston failed to answer the bell for round 7, and Cassius Clay, as he was still known then, became the heavyweight champion of the world. And if we drop back to 1960, we find something that really changed life in the 60s. This was the week that the Food and Drug Administration approved the sale of the muscle relaxant Librium, close cousin to Valium, which almost immediately ended up in medicine cabinets all across America and calmed down Mom on a daily basis. The Stones had an angle on that, if you remember, as we continue reeling in the years. Well-

0: Reelin' in the Blues Image from 1970 and Ride, Captain Ride, a song Mike Panero wrote in a bathroom when he was forced to come up with a tune for a recording session. It was the Stones at the top with Mother's Little Helper, and the Electric Prunes are in there with I Had Too Much to Dream Last Night. Paul McCartney is our guest next as we continue Reelin' in the Years on the Global Satellite Network. Bringing the 60s up to date, I'm George Taylor Morris, and we're reeling in the years with Paul McCartney. Now, here's an update for you. Paul is going to be working with George and Ringo on George's new album, and Julian Lennon will have some involvement, too, although the four of them probably won't show up together on any one track. And that brings us to this story that Paul told some of us about the day that Ringo was late showing up for the recording of one of the Beatles' biggest hits.
1: The truth is, on the Hey Jude recording, when we started the actual performance, you know, I started on piano, and there's no drums for the first verse or two. Ringo was in the toilet, and I start off, Hey Jude, and he hears me starting, a panic, whoa! And he leaps back, so he's creeping behind me so as not to knock a mic, sits down at the set, you know, and that's the actual take you hear on the record. So it all worked out so magic on that one particular take that I think, you know, he didn't fancy trying to top it. Hey!

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1: I'm going to tell the people the facts of what I saw in there.
2: What you saw in there was nothing.
1: I don't call brutality nothing, Colonel.
2: That man was lining us up for a VC mortar crew.
1: There's still such a thing as due process.
2: Out here, due process is a bullet.
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0: Hey, just a bunch of Southern California boys having a good time. The Standells with Dirty Water. We started with Hey Jude, recorded on the first 8-track machine available in England, and we heard The Temptations with Just My Imagination Running Away With Me. We've got a rare 60s commercial to play for you in a couple of minutes, along with some Paul Revere and the Raiders and Arlo Guthrie. So stay with us as we continue reeling in the years on the Global Satellite Network. We're reeling in the years. Via satellite from Hollywood, I'm George Taylor Morris. I'll bet if you dig through your closet or that place in the garage where the past gets dusty, you'll be able to dig up one of these 60s toys. What kind of toys? Let me give you a clue. One of them usually results in constant apologies from the players for not being in the right place at the right time. The other one was a real pain for most people. Listen up.
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Reeling in some vintage Arlo Guthrie and coming into Los Angeles. It was a flash to listen to that old Wham-O commercial for Frisbees and hula hoops, wasn't it? The hard facts are, though, the Wham-O company is moving its operation away from Los Angeles to Mexico because it costs too much to make Frisbees in the U.S. these days. Paul Revere and the Raiders gave us Good Thing, and it was the Four Tops with Reach Out, I'll Be There. A good Frisbee song, if there ever was one. Coming up next, this week's addition to our Reelin' in the Years Hall of Fame collection, when we return on the Global Satellite Network. I'm George Taylor Morris, and as we do each week, let's wrap things up with today's choice for our Reelin' in the Years Hall of Fame. The song we have this week was the only number one hit for this group, although their albums were a part of just about everybody's record collection. They not only sang great harmonies, they were also on the leading edge of 60s fashions, if you can picture in your mind how they dressed. But above all, they wrote and sang some timeless classics, including this week's selection to our Reelin' in the Years Hall of Fame, the Mamas and Papas' Monday Monday.

0: John and Michelle Phillips, Denny Doherty, Cass Elliott from 1966, The Mamas and Papas, and Monday, Monday. 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
10: 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St. Paul's Teen Club is having a chilly supper. That'll be tomorrow, 4:30 p.m. on. Currently, it's 45 degrees.
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10: 18 minutes before 8 o'clock. Did you ever wonder what happened to the next to the last of the Mohegans? WKLO. It's John Denver at 8:09 with Lee Gray. Going to be a decreasingly cloudy, mild sort of day with a high of 55. According to a survey recently taken in Audubon Park, only 30% of the people living there are bothered by the noise of Stanford Field. The other 70% didn't hear the question.
11: It's 10 minutes past 8. This is Ty Meredith, WKLO News.

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1: This is Music Mike. 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
1: We're under our viewer request, and I thought, what a perfect way to enjoy the holiday weekend. 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And over the last 3 years of doing the Time Warp Radio Request Show, I've never seen anything quite like it. The idea of a car show generated over 100 requests on my Facebook pages, and I also took some calls at 312-869-2068. 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Let's rev it up. Let's get started with a guy from Motor City. Here's the original version of Mustang Sally from Sir Mac Rice. Mustang.

0: 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It's
1: Sir Mac Rice, the original version of Mustang Sally. Sounds a lot like what Wilson Pickett would do to it 1 year later. But there's the original version. Sure sounds good. We're doing nothing but car songs today on the Sunday Tom Wolf Radio Show.
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1963, and a little do scoop the Ripcords before that, Hey Little Cobra. 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It's from the Export.

0: cheeseburger, extra pickle, please. 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I'm Bart Shores, Car Hop, with the exports on our car show for the weekend. 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
1: Hey, Bart, it's Scott Miller, your fellow... Oh, I'm stuttering now. Maybe I'm drunk. Your fellow traffic radio brother, and I'd love to hear Commander Cody, Hot Rod Lincoln. Love the Time Warp Show, man. Thanks.
0: Thank you, Scott. This is actually an answer song to the tune called Hot Rod Race from 1951. It first came out in 1955. I like the Commander Cody version the best, the song you asked for, from 1972.
2: My pappy said, son, you're going to drive me to drinking if you don't stop driving that Hot Rod Lincoln.

counted up to 110. 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

the last thing I remember, Doc, I started to swerve. And then I saw the Jag slide into the curve. I know I'll never forget that horrible sight. I guess I found out for myself that everyone was right. Whoa.

0: Sunday Time Warp Radio playing car songs today. That's just one of the many songs right there where somebody dies. You don't come back from Dead Man's Curve. Jan and Dean from 1964. And before that, the Rolling Stones getting our kicks on. Route 66, the Bobby Troup song being covered by the Stones early on. I'm Bart Shore, and Jan Schimmick is here. He's checking out the back rack with his stacks of wax.
1: Bart, how about we feature an artist, an American jazz trumpeter, singer, and band leader from Dallas, Texas, one Orrin Thaddeus Page, or known within musical circles as Hot Lips Page. Bart, we'll continue our musical theme of all things cars. Hot Lips Page in 1953 and the Cadillac song.

The little Nash rapper was right behind. I think that guy could fly. 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His horn went beep, beep, beep. Now we're doing 110. This certainly was a race. For Rambler to pass a caddy would be a big disgrace. The guy must have wanted to pass me out and kept on tooting his horn. I'll show him that a Cadillac is not a car to scorn. Beep, beep, beep, beep. His horn went beep, beep, beep. Now we're doing 120 as fast as

0: Southern Town Warp Radio, going deep with the Ripcords and Bonneville Bonnie. What a great little record. You could certainly hear the Chuck Berry influence on that. And the Playmates before that did Beep Beep from 1958. 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
1: 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That would be a great song for that weekend. Enjoy your show. Thanks.
0: Thank you, Ken. This is the perfect song for our weekend of car songs, going places and doing things. 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Got to get there somehow. 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The expressway to your soul. Kenny Jeremiah and the Soul Survivors.

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0: Nothing but car songs today. Revving it up and having a good time with the Vets. Little Ford Ragtop. That was from 1964. And Expressway to Your Soul, Kenny Jeremiah and the Soul Survivors right before that. 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
1: Hi, Bart. It's Dave Wilhelmy from Chandler, Arizona. One of my favorite car songs is Jan and Dean, My Mighty GPO. Thank you.
0: You know, if you're going to have a car song, you have a car song. So many songs about the GTO. All right. 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
3: 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We're winning. This is Flesh in your telephone. It's 9 p.m. The Sweet Randy on the radio. Let him hit, son. That's it. Let him hit. Call me the hit man. WIXY, honey. Once you get started, remember to come on what you come on. In other words, let's get closer. Here's Seals and Crofts, honey. 902. WIXY with Sweet Randy. Seals and Crofts, honey, right there. A Southern gentleman with a nice little love song. That ain't a silly love song. That's a good one. That's called Get Closer. Yes, get close to radio. You might miss something.
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3: WIXY, we're winning as close to your telephone. This Sweet Randy Rabbit is 931. WIXY, Sweet Randy, 934. I want to congratulate graduating seniors Lake Catholic High. The Cougars out in Minter there. Play y'all record. Here's Marvin Gaye, and I want you. You fine looking thing. Come here, mama, give me some. WIXY, Sweet Randy Robinson on the radio, honey. Yes. So is fun being here tonight, honey. I'm enjoying myself so much, I think I'm going to put my mouth on it. Yeah. I can locate it, honey. This thing recorded right here in Cleveland, right here in the dirty city.
5: This is the place for fun. America's party in the basement, broadcasting from the root of it all right here in the cellar, where the wine is stored at a correct 62 degrees and the music is blasting a perfect 110 decibels.

0: 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Twist and shout. Come on. Sing it up,
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4: 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Just keep on putting it together with Chris Christopherson. Love and Hair was easier than anything I'll ever do again. From the album The Silver Tongue Devil and I, named after Tony Mann.
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7: Hello again, I'm Trip Rogers, and this is the Music Yearbook. We'll go back to November 1967 using the Big 30 survey from CKLW. In November of 1967, Donahue premieres Cool Hand Luke lights up the silver screen. We'll have news and sports headlines, birthdays, tops on the tube, and in the box office, and much, much more. To start us off, the song that's been on the Big 30 survey the longest in 1967, a former number one from Lulu to Sir With Love.

0: on the Music Yearbook. Birthdays from November of 1967. Actresses Courtney Thorne Smith and Lisa Bonet. Talk show host Jimmy Kimmel. And tennis star Boris Becker.
1: Ooh, you're a holiday. 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

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I'm Trip Rodgers. What were we watching on television in November of 1967? 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
0: The Kansas City Athletics moved to Oakland. It's the second time the franchise has moved in less than 20 years. And the Grey Cup goes to the Hamilton Tiger Cats.

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0: News headlines in November of 1967, Carl Stokes becomes the first African-American mayor of a major city. He's elected the mayor of Cleveland. The Saturn V rocket is tested successfully for the first time by the United States. The first issue of Rolling Stone is released in San Francisco. And General William Westmoreland declares the South is winning the war in Vietnam in a speech in Washington.

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Zapata, number 7 on the music yearbook. What were we watching in the movies in November of 1967? Cool Hand Luke, Paul Newman, and George Kennedy. The Producers. It was Mel Brooks' first movie as a director and writer. It starred Zero Mostel and Gene Wilder. Although badly received at the box office, he won an Oscar for Best Adapted Screenplay.

Bobby Vinton on the Music Yearbook as we look at November of 1967. And our survey comes from CKLW, Windsor, Detroit. And of course, Detroit, the home of Motown. This was the first hit version of this song, Gladys Knight and the Pips, at number 4. I heard it through the grapevine.

Chuck Jackson moves into the top 10 with that song. Last week, number 11, Shame on Me. We're counting down the top songs from November of 1967, according to CKLW in Windsor, Ontario, Detroit, Michigan. The song at number 2, The Strawberry Alarm Clock's biggest hit. Last week, it was number 1.

Before we hear the number one song on our countdown, let's review tonight's music yearbook. Number 15, In and Out of Love by Diana Ross and the Supremes. Number 14, Holiday by the Bee Gees. The Who at number 13 with I Can See for Miles and Miles. Kentucky Woman, Neil Diamond at number 12. Number 11, Beg, Borrow, and Steal from Ohio Express. Number 10, A Love That's Real, The Intruders. Number 9, Dionne Warwick and I Say a Little Prayer. Number 8, Next Plane to London from Rose Garden. Number 7, Pata Pata from Miriam Makeba. Number 6, Robert Knight, Everlasting Love. Bobby Vinton's at number 5 with Please Love Me Forever. Number 4, I Heard It Through the Grapevine from Gladys Knight and the Pips. Number 3, Shame on Me from Chuck Jackson. And the Strawberry Alarm Clock at number 2, Incense and Peppermints. The song at the top of the chart, well, it may sound familiar. The Partridge Family was actually based on this singing family from Rhode Island. And for a time, they thought about having the real-life models star in the television show. A mom, her teenage sons, and a daughter. But dad was the manager, and his iron rule broke the group apart after their biggest hit in 1967. The Cowsills, The Rain, The Park, and Other Things.

0: The Cowgirls appeared regularly on the Happy Together tours in the summertime. That was their number one song, The Rain, The Park, and Other Things. And that wraps up this edition of the Music Yearbook for November of 2025. 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
3: 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I'm kind of a little leery about Brother Billy. He's going to have to justify to me about selling this religious artifact.
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3: Let him step in again and see what he has to offer. Good morning, brother.
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3: Uh-huh.
6: Friends, I might have a moment of your time this morning to offer you a new religious artifact that I've come up with for the Brother Billy Soliloquy Ministries. Now, before you say anything, Macy, hold on to your seat or the one nearest you, because it's been done in our profession forever, since time began. As a matter of fact, if you look back, Oral Roberts sold little hand towels with the imprint of his hand on it.
3: That's right.
6: People would put their hand on this thing, and then they would send him money.
3: That's true.
6: It worked every time.
3: Mm-hmm.
6: Reverend Ike would sell little prayer cloths that you'd put in your pocket, and you'd make a bunch of money. So he said, Robert Shuler, every week on television, and the Hour of Power's got a different thing that he's giving away.
3: That's right.
6: For a small donation.
3: Okay.
6: From Doves to Eagles.
3: Mm-hmm.
6: And Jim Baker even sold steam baths. Didn't he?
3: Well,
6: now before you get on my back about this, let me explain what I've got from the Brother Billy Soliloquy Ministries. It's Brother Billy's Burning Bush.
3: Oh, come on.
6: That's right. Brother Billy's Burning Bush.
3: Oh, brother.
6: It's a really extremely popular little thing modeled after those little fake fireplaces. What you do is you take Brother Billy's bush and you set it in an area of your home and turn it on.
3: Mm-hmm.
6: It lights up and talks to you. It is tremendous. As a matter of fact, it's a great little conversation piece. If some people drop by, it says 20 different things. Like, for instance, it'll say, hey, heathen, give me some money. Or, hey, sinner, time's running out. For a few dollars more, I can get the actual voice of the man upstairs recorded on here for a personalized message. Say you're having trouble getting your kids to bed at night, getting your kids to listen. But when the directive comes through the burning bush from the man upstairs, the kids will wet their pants in fear and renewed respect for the Lord. I'm telling you something. This is the greatest thing I've ever done.
3: Okay.
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3: You've got too far this time, bro. I'm sorry.
6: Acceptable imitations imitate no exceptions. 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
3: Okay.
6: Thank you, Macy, for your time. And God bless everybody. Send money if you can.
3: It's, goodbye. 616 at the Super Q.
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7: 653. Dragging the line. Next hour, Cheapskate's Handbook. For all of you out there who want to be cheap, we have a handbook. It'll fill you in. Also later on, Steve Canale of Dallas. We'll be talking to him not only about the television series victory over Miami Vice, but

0: morning, D.C. traffic stopped by a Star Wars protest. Details coming up on KRLA. I'm Jillian Harris with a live at 6:55 update. With the latest look at KRLA traffic, here's Rhonda Kramer.
1: On the 118 freeway westbound, just east of Havenhurst.
0: Great films and videos from all over the world are showing continuously. There's live entertainment, too. KRLA has more details. The KRLA weather scope on the way to another sunny day. Highs in the mid-70s. Currently 53 degrees in the valley, 54 in Orange County, and 57 at KRLA. It's 7:01. I'm Jillian Harris.
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0: 1962 on all oldies all the time. KRLA, that's the Orlines, the Wash and Wear Kids, we called them back then, the Wawatusi. 706 KRLA Big Time. I keep saying sunny day, but I'm looking out, and all I see is gray skies so far this morning. Expecting about a 75 high today and over 80 in the valleys. Well, let's see how you're doing on those freeways. Rhonda Kramer, traffic check time.
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3: The top three films over the last 12 months. What's your guess? Maybe The Untouchables, Lethal Weapon. Well, those are in the top 10, but here are the top three. At number three, Fatal Attraction at $123.5 million at the box office. Number two, Platoon has raked in $138 million so far. And the number one movie of the past 12 months, Beverly Hills Cop 2 with Eddie Murphy laughing all the way to the bank. I'm telling you, this is amazing. $153.6 million. Whew. In fact, Eddie had two top 10 films this past year. The Golden Child was at number four on the list. That came in at a meager $79.8 million. Keep on laughing, Eddie. Gee whiz. Here's number 15, Back to the Hit.

Is This Love? Whitesnake. They're down 10, number 15 on the weekly top 40. They've still got a top 10 album that's doing hot business these days, though. Number 14, right here on the weekly top 40. One member of this duet is now married and wants kids. The other is single and wants a husband. Here's Nancy, the married one, and the single searcher, the Wilson Sisters of Heart. There's the

0: Eric Carmen. Very unusual circumstances on that song. Eric recorded that song and did not have a deal with any record company, so it's on his own individual label. And thanks to number 13 right there, the offers are pouring in to Mr. Carmen. It's up 5 this week. We've got a guy who was a millionaire before he was legally an adult, and his hit coming up. Can we call somebody right now?
1: It's time. Come on.
0: How about Bethesda, Maryland, okay? Bethesda. It's the challenge here.
2: Hello?
0: Well, hello, Robert Sweeney.
2: Speaking.
0: Rick Dees in Hollywood. Robert, how are you?
2: I'm fine.
0: And where are you now, Robert?
2: Bethesda, Maryland.
0: Just wanted to double check. Home
2: okay.
0: of Bethesda Naval Hospital.
2: That's nearby.
0: Well, thank you so much for listening to the Weekly Top 40. You're listening right now on Power 105, I believe, right?
2: That's right.
0: WAVA. Everybody's talking about it. In fact, I have some friends in Arlington listening right now. You get a chance, say hello to the Fonvilles.
2: Okay, if I see them, I'll say hello.
0: I'm sure you know them. Hey, you sent us a card on the Weekly Top 40 Challenge.
2: That's right.
0: And I want to see if we can refresh your memory for a compact disc system, 10 CDs of your choice, plus 2 crisp new $100 bills
2: Whoa.
0: In cash. All right, Robert? So think carefully. Name this movie, if you don't mind. Here's a clip from a famous movie.
3: I want you to get up now. I want all of you to get up out of your chairs. I want you to get up right now and go to the window, open it, and stick your head out and yell, I'm as mad as hell, and I'm not going to take this anymore!
2: Network.

0: You're saying network?
1: That's right.
0: Is he right?
2: Yeah!
0: You won!
1: I won! All right!
0: Hey.
1: Great!
0: Robert, what do you do?
1: I'm a researcher.
0: What do you research?
1: Social science.
0: Well, this would be a good study for you this weekend, wouldn't it?
1: Yes, it would.
0: Researcher from Bethesda wins a national contest on the radio. And thank you, Robert.
1: That's great to me.
0: Thanks for listening. Have a wonderful weekend in Maryland.
1: All right, thank you. Rick D's Weekly Top 40.
0: Rick D's, the Weekly Top 40. Listen, if you're having your birthday this weekend, you have something in common with Helen Folchardet Adu, also known in the hit world as Chardet. She's 28 this weekend. George Brown of Kool and the Gang, happy birthday, George. John Crawford of Berlin is having his birthday. His number 12, the guy who was a millionaire by his 21st birthday, George Michael. It's got to make him feel good. Faith.

0: Cause I gotta have faith.
1: A hit. There you go. It's the same name of the album, too. Faith. George Michael, a former number one, which is down 9 this week. It's number 12 on the weekly top 40. Rick Dees, just one away from the top 10 at number 11. Now, here's the man who writes, produces, and plays keyboard, guitar, woodwind, horns. He has gotten the most requests of any song on the countdown this weekend. Roger, and I want to be your man.

0: your man, Roger Troutman of Hamilton, Ohio, who revisits the Top 40. This time he's the singer, the songwriter, the artist. He put on his producer's hat for last year's hit for Shirley Murdoch called As We Lay. Remember that one? This one is doing great. Jumps 5, number 11 on the countdown. Who has the nickname Butcher Dog? He's got a hit in the top 10 next.
1: And now we ask Dr. Science. He knows more than you do.
0: Well, Dr. Science is on the line here, and Dr. Science got a letter from Debbie Grimaldi of Raleigh, North Carolina. Debbie Grimaldi wants to know, Dr. Science, if Brussels sprouts are sprouts, what do they grow up to be?
2: If Brussels sprouts are sprouts, what do they grow up to be?
0: That's the question.
2: Brussels sprouts refuse to grow up. This hideous life form has baffled science for years. Children and dogs, being sensitive to evil, refuse to eat Brussels sprouts. The Latin name for Brussels sprout is Vegetus infernus, or leafy thing from hell. The first botanist to identify the sprout said it came from the nether regions. An inept lab assistant changed this to the Netherlands, and this was further corrupted to Brussels.
1: Thank you, Dr. Science.
0: How about him?
1: Dr. Science, he knows more than you do.

0: What's really hot right now is to be in the best shape ever. And we've got the exercise videos to help you have a body that's red hot. Choose the VHS videotape that's perfect for you, starting as low as $9.99. 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Also get the new issue of Rock Express Magazine now at Musicland.
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Here's number 10, Prince, better known by his nickname in some circles as Butcher Dog. I could never take the place of your man.

I could never take the place of your man. The man is up for number 10 on the weekly top 40 countdown. Non-stop music. This is Rick Dees with you. Number 9 from Taylor Dane. Recorded in the area code 516. Glen Cove, New York. Tell it to my heart.

Taylor Dane, age 24, her first big smash, and I'm sure a great feeling for Taylor. She's been a backup singer, and now she's right up there in the front. Number 9, the second week for Tell It to My Heart. And here's number 8, the weekly top 40, and a tribute to Marilyn Monroe, Elton.

0: Dutch Candle in the Wind. Elton John with his writing partner Bernie Taupin, who wrote that song with Elton 14 years ago. They're up two now at number eight. And our spies have checked the hotel bill at the Inn at the Park Hotel in London. Now, this is good stuff. Elton was staying there last month while touching up his latest album. How much was the bill? Try £50,000.
1: Ooh.
0: That's about $3,000 a day for a five-week stay.
1: Elton had some fun.
0: And wait a minute, you're pointing to the phone again?
2: Yes, Sean Penn.
0: Oh, yeah, that's right. Sean Penn was supposed to call. He had made some New Year's resolutions about 2 weeks ago, and I thought it'd be fun to check up on him. He's still good. He's still been writing these down. What do you have so far, Sean, now?
3: I promise to not punch out any more photographers.
0: All right.
3: Unless they want to take my picture.
0: All right.
3: I promise to do Madonna's laundry.
0: Ooh.
3: Unless she takes off her underpants during her concert and throws them into the audience.
0: All right.
3: I promise to maintain mature adult behavior from now on.
0: All right.
3: Between the hours of 7 and 9 p.m.
0: Mm-hmm.
3: Thursdays of every other month.
0: All right.
3: I promise to stop telling Rick Dees to shut up.
0: Sean Penn, that is.
3: Unless he interrupts me.
0: Well, Sean, that is really the.
3: Writing.
0: No.
3: My New Year's.
0: Sean, that's.
3: Resolutions.
0: That's not.
4: Will you just shut up? Just shut up! You see, you're such an idiot, you can't even last 5 seconds! Why didn't you climb up my.
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0: Look at this. The best and worst list is out. And who has the worst hairdo of all the celebrities? Well, according to a Beverly Hills hairdresser, Shirley MacLaine has the worst. Shirley MacLaine says she can't understand why she's on the worst hairdo list. She says her hairstyle is a throwback to a former life as Lassie. And Dolly Parton is on the worst hairdos list. And Dolly was asked, how long does it take to do your hair, Dolly? And she says, I don't know, I'm never there. It's number seven. Exposé has got it.

Exposé goes up five more. They're at number seven on the weekly top 40. And we've got to congratulate Joya Bruno. She was secretly married last month in New York. Joya didn't tell us. We're just mortified. But way to go, Joya. You can't keep those secrets from the weekly top 40. This is Rick Dees. Here's number six, the Bangles and their Hazy Shade of Winter.

0: The Bangles in the hazy shade of winter. They've been doing that Simon and Garfunkel song for about 7 years in their live act, and they finally said, well, let's put it on an album. Now it's a hit. Up two more, number six for the Bangles this weekend. Anybody ready to be re-challenged?
1: Yeah!
0: Okay, this is it. You can pick up a brand new compact disc system. This is only the beginning. A library of the top 10 CDs of your choice. Plus, we have two crisp, new $100 bills.
2: Oh, yeah.
0: All right? Not so sincere next time, please. Now, here's what you do. Listen for the Mystery Motion Picture Classic. And here's a little piece of this box office thriller.
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4: Gladys Knight. Wow. Gladys Knight started recording around 1961 with the Pips. Man, it's 41 years ago. That's a healthy recording career. She's had her career highs and her career lows, and apparently her career's still moving on. I don't recognize the record company that she's signed to now, but in February 2002, she released a song to radio called This Is Out... it's spelled wrong on my single. This Is Out Time. I doubt that it's out time. My guess is that it's our time. It's Gladys Knight on Craft from the Past.

Yuck. I sincerely hope that's from a movie, because if that's a standalone song, then I'm very disappointed in Gladys Knight. This Is Our Time, released February 2002. What have I here? Oh, the violent strains of Michael Bolton. Michael Bolton, now signed to Jive Records, the same record company that has Britney Spears and the Backstreet Boys and all that teen crap. Had Samantha Fox and Billy Ocean back in the 80s, but that was a world ago. So apparently Columbia dropped him, Jive picked him up, and this is what happened. From February 2002, Michael Bolton, and Only a Woman Like You on Crap from the Past.

I can't take this anymore. 30 seconds in and I've had enough. Michael Bolton, maybe it picks up? I don't know. Anyway, you look at it, it's still a Michael Bolton record, and I don't have any patience for it here on Crap from the Past. So, let's make that go away. Jackie DeShannon. There's a name you haven't heard in a long time. She hit in the 60s with What the World Needs Now is Love. The World Needs Now. Yeah, that's the right song there. She wrote Needles and Pins and gave it to the Searchers, although someone else recorded it before the Searchers, and I forget who. She wrote a lot of stuff. She had a sort of a secondary recording career on Columbia Records in the mid-70s and recorded the original version of Betty Davis Eyes that Kim Carnes would have a hit with in 1981. Jackie DeShannon's still around, and nice to hear from her. I don't recognize the record company that this is on either, but February 2002, she released You're Here For Me. It's Jackie DeShannon on Crap From the Past.

And then you hear from me as I step on the chorus there. Sorry about that, Jackie DeShannon. Long recording career for Miss Jackie DeShannon. So, Enya. Grind the gears a bit. Enya had one great single and made an entire recording career out of it. I believe she was in a... working so hard, synapse is not closing. She was in a band before... her solo career, and I forgot who it is. Clannad! Ahaha! She was the voice of Clannad. I amaze myself here on Crap from the Past. I don't know any of the Clannad records. But in 1980, I guess it would have been around 86, 87, 88, she had a terrific solo record called Orinoco Flow. Really, as new agey music goes, this was far and away the best single to come out of that entire genre. And then Enya faded back into mediocrity, and she's still recording. For example, this came out in February 2002. This is Wild Child from Enya on Crap from the Past.

Let's perform an experiment. I'm going to fade this song out. Okay, you had 3-4 seconds of silence. What sticks in your head about Wild Child by Enya? Nothing. February 2002, Enya's still around, still churning out crap. One great song doth not make your career, and somebody better tell that to Enya. So, Luther Vandross, hitmaker supreme, in the late... No, I guess this would have been the early 80s. No, the late 70s. Well, let's go all the way back to his first recorded appearance where he's singing background on Young Americans by David Bowie. That would have been 1974. Got his foot in the door. Recorded a couple albums for Cotillion Records in the mid-70s as Luther. Just plain old Luther. They're very hard to find. They're kind of disco-y. They're really not that great. Then in the early 80s, he hooked up with the group Change, where he recorded some lead vocals, some background vocals, some great stuff on the Change records, if you can find it. Great Italian disco production from Change. Then he went solo. And the rest is history. He got dropped from Epic Records. Well, okay, let's say he left Epic Records. I don't know under what circumstances, not too long ago, and hooked up with J Records. J Records is the brand new label started by Clive Davis after Clive Davis was kicked away from Arista Records. Oh, so many politics. But Clive Davis was hoping to put Luther Vandross on the top of the charts again, and I don't think he did it with this song. This is I'd Rather. It came out in March 2002.

Luther Vandross and I'd Rather from March 2002. Oh, yeah, McCartney. Paul McCartney's still around. Didn't Paul McCartney get married this past year? I forget. I'm sure that's in all the tabloids and stuff. So if he did, congratulations to Paul and his new wife, whose name I can't remember. Paul released an album, and a single from it was pulled March 2002. This is Your Loving Flame from Paul McCartney on Crap from the Past.

0: It's Your Loving Flame from Paul McCartney. I'm not impressed terribly with this record. However, the man wrote Penny Lane. All is forgiven, Paul. You may do whatever you like. From March, Your Loving Flame from March.
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0: Another deadly duel of Detroit dastardly deeds as the dice decree death, a disagreement over 7-11. Now she's in heaven. The man who delivered that double-barreled death with his package of penetrating pellets has been pounced in the pen. In another case of hot lead in the head, had heavy-handed hitchhiker tipped with a trigger and paid his bill in bullet.
1: And for DC,
2: it's me back again for that top 10 of 10. Uncle Johnny, count them down. Let's do song number 10. Here's Duran Duran. I don't want your love. The most music, Q107. This is Uncle Johnny. You know me. I just love to give away money. Yes, I do. And I advise you to stick around because of that. Got $107 in Q Cash giveaway coming up this hour. Here's song number 9, Cinderella. Don't know what you got till it's gone. The most music, Q107. It's the 10 hottest songs of the night. You voted for them. I'm counting it down. That's how it works. It's the top 10 of 10. Number 8 spot is held down by Poison. Here's Fallen Angel on Q107. The most music, Q107. Uh-oh, it's that time of night. Time for a battle of the new songs. Guest DJ, call me up at 432-1073. Number 7 song, that old little Eva thang from the 60s. It's Kylie Minogue and The Locomotion on the most music, Q107. The most music, Q107. I am itchy to give away my money. That's right, $107 up for grabs in just a little bit. Listen for those touch tones when you hear them. You know what that means. It means be caller number 10 for $107 in Q Cash. Love it, love it. Song number 6 tonight, Guns N' Roses. Here's Sweet Child of Mine on the most music, Q107. The most music, Q107. Uncle Johnny and your battle of the new songs. Tough battle tonight, but you gotta have a winner, and let's find out who it is. Hi, go ahead, bud.
3: Hi, what's up, Crofton? I'm the guest DJ on Battle of the New Songs. Tonight it was the Georgia Satellites and White Lion. We have a new champion. Here is White Lion with When the Children Cry on Q107.
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2: What's up?
3: Nothing much over here. Just kicking it back, waiting for my brother to get home.
2: Wait for your, what's your brother? Where's your brother?
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2: Uh-oh. 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
2: You don't need him.
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2: Lock the door.
3: 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Okay, well, I just want to say happy birthday to my twin brother, Javier, and I want to let him know that I love him a lot.
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watch a lot of television. Too much. Did you ever watch those monster truck pulls on TV? My favorite part is not the race. I like when they interview the driver when the race is over. They always talk about their engine like you know what the hell they're talking about, you know? Hey, what were you thinking during that last run, Earl? You know, I was going pretty good. About halfway through, the flap call valve burner started smoking. The hydro pin springer spurting off the manifold drive. And if I didn't overflood the drive, got some of that last pile line trying to unplate that hydro coil. And if I couldn't do that, I was going to have to shut her down. Man, what the hell are you talking about? Like you're following him at home, the hydro pin, the well, sure, you had to shut her down. What options did you have, Earl? None! I'm jealous of those guys. I know nothing about cars. If my car breaks down, I have to make the noises my car's making for the mechanics. And you know they know you have to do that because there's always like five of them hanging around waiting for a show, you know? They're just standing there, hey, here he comes. What's the matter with your car, man? I don't know, you know? If you can take a look at it, come on, what's the matter with it? Tell us. So you gotta stand there, well, let's go on.

0: 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I don't know. I just clean up air. Harry.
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3: I love my wife. I even love the word wife. It's got such power to it. Wife. You know, if I'm out in society and I'm supposed to make a decision, but I'm not ready to make one, I can just look at that person and go, excuse me, I have to check with my wife. And then they have to look back at me, but of course. I can't expect a decision from you at this time. Well, you must check with your wife. Oh, beautiful. Doesn't matter how big the question is. It could be a life-changing job opportunity. It could be something as small as the right slice of pizza. I have to check with my wife, and then I can leave, and then I can come back, and I can cut to the front of the line. I have now checked with my wife. And it'll be pepperoni. Oh, beautiful. Wife, man. Ladies have it too. Husband. Husband has that power, right? Someone knocks on your door, they're trying to switch out your shingles.
4: I have to check with my husband.
3: But of course. Although, husband's a little different. Doesn't have the same power in certain places you go. Like, the more progressive the environment, the less power husband has. Like, if you're in a really nice coffee shop in a city,
4: and you say, I have to check with my husband,
3: they're looking back at you like,
4: So that's what we marched for. Yeah. Are you chained to his radiator?
3: But you can still reclaim that power of husband. You just have to tweak it slightly in those environments. If you're in that environment at that coffee shop, I have to check with my husband. No, you don't say it like that. You look at them and go, I have to check with my pregnant husband. Now you're back on top. But of course.
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10: 30 degrees outside with a little snow coming down here and there, but we don't mind that. We're going to heat it up right now with a Jackson 5 music from the hot spot. 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
13: Howdy. My name is Elmer Gottswater IV. Down here in the South, they used to be a whole darn bunch of wood ducks. But modern technology moving in all but off the poor suckers. Them Wamco Petroleum put up a bunch of derricks and pumping stations. On them, they used a new slick material to make homes for the fowl. It let them make nests that were safe from their predators. Now, they're not endangered anymore, and we once again have a whole mess of wood ducks and don't have to worry about them going extinct. And besides that, the derrick and platforms now make a good place to stand with a shotgun and blow heck out of them. Us hunters have Wamco oil to thank for that.
12: At Wamco Petroleum, we know necessity is the mother of invention, and we're trying to be the biggest mothers of all.

0: I felt young the other day. I was in the grocery store. I was in the produce section all by myself, middle of the afternoon. Then the van from the retirement village shows up. All of a sudden, I'm the youngest guy in that store by about 30 years. I'm in the produce section. I'm the only guy fast enough to tear off those plastic bags. You know, there you go. You're welcome. Have a nice day. One for each of you. Hurry up. Jeez. We're at the mall. The old folks at the mall. You ever seen the old folks try and get on the escalator? They're standing there trying to time that step coming out. And when do you lose that skill? Does that just happen overnight? I mean, do you just go to the mall one day and just go, whoa, that thing is moving right there. Oh. Here's a tip for all of you on the escalator. When you get to the top or the bottom, you don't know where you're going, step aside, then make a plan. How hard a concept is that for people to wrap their heads around? They get off the top, okay, which way are we gonna go? It's 400 people being force-fed up your backside. Move. I'm from Seattle, marijuana is now legal. You can buy it in a cookie, so now I know how to shut up the neighbor's dog. I got here yesterday, we landed in Salt Lake City, took a Uber down here, and the guy had the radio on, and one of your local hospitals is doing an ad for their emergency room. Is that something you shop around for? An emergency room? I didn't got my finger off the table, so I'm in the emergency room. Let's try that new place in Spanish for it. Get the Sunday paper, there's a coupon in there. If your finger's half off, it's half off.
1: 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Hello.
2: Hello, Art.
1: Yes.
2: Hi. I don't have a whole lot of time. A former employee.
1: Former employee.
2: I was let go on a medical discharge about a week ago, and I've kind of been running across the country. What we're thinking of as aliens, Art, they're extra-dimensional beings. The disasters that are coming, the government knows about them. And there's a lot of areas in this world that they could begin moving the population to now, Art.
1: But they're not doing anything.
2: They are not. They want the major population centers wiped out so that the few that are left will be more easily controllable.
1: That was it. That was it. That's where it cut off. Wow.
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3: 6:15 with Cash, and your morning after includes sunshine with a high of 83.
4: There's got to be a morning after.
3: But new way, 6:17 with sunshine in the morning. Doing that early morning boogie. Doobie Brothers, long train run. Seems like 91 has been cleared up. It was a tractor-trailer accident this morning. However, things are A-okay now. Want to travel southbound? You can.
5: Down around the corner.
6: In the city, it's 67 degrees. This is Charles Steiner, Eyewitness News.
3: New Wave, 628. Good morning, this is Cat Sunshine on a fine Elm City morning. The New Waves at 644 now with sunshine in the morning and traffic is light, moving well all over the Elm City, including such scenic areas as 91, 95, and the Wilbur Cross Parkway. Also, trains and planes right on time.
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10: Mid-August, 18 years ago, the very moment the Woodstock Festival was taking place in upstate New York. 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

Oh, I love it. Solid Gold Scrapbook remembers the last big hit by the Box Tops, Soul Deep, from today in 1969. That's when Three Dog Night was moving up the charts with a song from the rock musical Hair, Easy to Be Hard.

The Who, I'm Free. A great song is a great song is a great song, as the Letterman proved with the umpteenth recording of Hurt So Bad. And every one seemed to become a hit, didn't they?

Letterman hurt so bad from today in 1969 when John Lennon put it all on the line, his career and his politics. Give peace a chance.

they're not laughing at you. They're laughing at you. Burton Cummings and the Guess Who on Solid Gold Scrapbook, the Pop Music Almanac. 18 years ago today, Kenny Rogers was still leading the group he'd formed 2 years earlier. The first edition with Ruby. You've painted.

All the hits, the good, the bad, and the ugly, from 18 years ago today. Recorded a full 2 years earlier, the times were finally right for Get Together by the Youngbloods to become a major hit today in 1969.

In the year 2525, Zager and Evans with Get Together the Young Bloods before that. Solid Gold Scrapbook is bringing them back alive from exactly 18 years ago today. Here's

Come on home to Green River. John Fogerty and Creedence Clearwater Revival. This is Dick Bartley. Solid Gold Scrapbook, the Pop Music Almanac, is remembering today in 1969. I'll hurry back with more, so please stay with me. Today in 1969, Neil Diamond was completing his transition from a black leather rocker to a more mass appeal, ballad-oriented entertainer. And the turning point may well have been this hit, Sweet Caroline.

0: Country crossovers were happening in a big way today in 1969, and Johnny Cash found himself right up there near the top of the pop charts.
1: Well, my daddy left home when I was 3, and he didn't leave much to Ma and me. Just this old guitar and an empty bottle of booze. Now, I don't blame him because he run and hid, but the meanest thing that he ever did was before he left, he went and named me Sue. Well, he must have thought that it was quite a joke, and it got a lot of laughs from lots of folks. Seems I had to fight my whole life through. Some gal would giggle and I'd get red, and some guy'd laugh and I'd bust his head. 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

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I tell you, I fought tougher men, but I really can't remember when. He kicked like a mule and he bit like a crocodile. I heard him laugh and then I heard him cussing. 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And I know I wouldn't be there to help you along. So I give you that name and I said goodbye. I knew you'd have to get tough or die. And it's that name that helped to make you strong. Yeah. He said, now you just fought one hell of a fight, and I know you hate me and you got the right to kill me now, and I wouldn't blame you if you do. But you ought to thank me before I die for the gravel in your guts and the spit in the eye, cause I'm the that named you Sue. Yeah, what could I do? What could I do?

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2: You know what? New Hampshire is better than the Caribbean. You know why? Because you can still get a plastic straw. Live free or die. They're not banning those. Look, I'm all for the environment, but look, let's be honest. I mean, the options are not good. You've got the paper straw. Those are great as long as you're not drinking anything that's wet. If you can finish a drink in under 60 seconds, that's a good choice. But I mean, come on. You guys try to drink a frozen margarita drinking out of an empty paper towel roll? I mean, they're like, well, it's biodegradable. Yeah, no crap. It's biodegrading in my mouth and in my cup. I mean, look, I just want to wait a few more years before I get off the plastic straw. I mean, there's too much going on. We just come out of a pandemic, right? And then we're looking at World War III. That sounds like fun, doesn't it? Hang on to those masks. Right, and in Ukraine, every man from 18 to 60 has to stay and fight. Does anyone know if that's the age in this country? 60? That's kind of pushing it. If I'm 60, like, you got to fight, I'm like, I go to bed at 9:30. I mean, I got a CPAP machine. I'm going to need an outlet. Is that a problem? I just got a Tempur-Pedic bed. It's coming Friday between 12 and 5. I got to sign for it. I got to fight the Russians? And I'm a little concerned because in this country, we can't get 18 to 60-year-olds to go to work, let alone go to war.
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0: For Cleaver at 11:04, Bobby Rich has worked the Saturday morning shift for the very first time in his life. He's used to sitting home with his kids, watching the Saturday morning cartoon shows. Bobby, it's okay. Kids Are People Too is still on. I understand guest today is escaped Nazi Joseph Mengele, so you still have time to catch that.
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0: 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That's right. And he is hot, man. Hot tuna. 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K-Hits 97 with Beaver Cleaver. Like I always say, calling me is the next best thing to being me. 520 WINS is my telephone number. LA in the Valley. Here's Stevie Wonder. You are the sunshine of my life. You are the apple of my road. When the show

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1: This is Music Mike. 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
2: Somewhere in New Jersey, there's this guy named Dave who has this giant 60s record collection and this pirate radio station in his attic with a transmitter he built from the Allied catalog. 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Dave's broadcast is now being intercepted and beamed back to you via satellite.
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4: Keep the boy.

45 was so out of character for Gene Pitney that when the musical record labels first released that particular 45, they actually marketed it under just simply GP. GP, and then, of course, when the record started to break out in different markets, well, he finally had enough courage to put his actual name on the record of Gene Pitney. She's a heartbreaker. This is Relics and Rarities.

pretty cool 45 to have in your collection. And if you have that 45 in your collection, well, that's a key record to have because it's on the Key record label. Yes, indeed. Link Jeffries and The Missing Links. Great tune called Rampage. Of course, summer of 66 in Austin, Texas. These guys were on the Rampage. 13th floor elevators.

Yes, Dave the Rave digs that bubblegum. And of course, that's Ohio Express. Big hit record for them, of course, was Yummy, Yummy, Yummy. And if you flip that record over, or if you play Sweeter Than Sugar backwards, you'll find the flip side called Bitter Lemon. All aboard for the Relics and Rarities Super Express. When late at night when I was a kid growing up, I listened to those radio stations far from my home, like CKLW out there in Detroit. So I first heard this early from the Ohio Play.

about this record label. Have you heard like a little record skipping? Well, you know, like people will like bang on your wall or your door telling you to turn it down. Well, what was happening is that we were getting a lot of banging from the underground garage. And I thought they might have been yelling because it was too loud up in the No Static attic. But they actually were yelling because they're like, we want the record. Yes, they love that tune down there. The Ohio Players Trespassing. Of course, a lot of people love this record. Actually, this did pretty good on the charts from Millie Jackson.

0: Jackson. Talking about me, Dave the Rave, Relics and Rarities. My man, he's a sweet man.
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2: You see, the key to being the best surgeon is to always update your technique. And that's why we had foreign exchange. We'd have surgeons from other countries. I remember one time, we had these two surgeons from Russia come over. And I was really eager to meet them. And, you know, my nurse, Nurse Hoshkiss, she said, the doctors are in the lobby ready to perform surgery. I said, what are their names? She said, well, the first one's named Ivan. I said, Ivan what? She said, Ivan Yurkunov. I said, you mean the Ivan Yurkunov? She said, yeah, the one and the same. She said, he brought his partner, Dr. Kutchikakov, and the two of them are going to be demonstrating a new surgical technique. It turned out that these Russians had perfected a surgical technique known as surgery without scars. What they would do for an appendectomy or a gallbladder operation, instead of making an incision, they would actually reach in through the bomb bay doors and yank it out. It was unbelievable. So I watched from the viewing room as Dr. Yurkunov anesthetized the patient, rolled him over. Now, normally he would just put on a latex glove, but this latex glove that this doctor put on went not only up to the wrist, it went all the way up to the shoulder. And I watched. I watched, biting my nails, as Dr. Yurkunov, aided by Dr. Kutchikakov, reached inside that man's torus, and I saw him go deeper, deeper, deeper, till he was up to the shoulder. What he did was he pinched off the appendix, cutting it away with his pointy fingernails, and the pointy fingernails, in a sense, cauterized the wound. It was like surgery without sutures. Everybody cheered as he pulled out that dripping appendix, and the patient was still lying there, not a scar on his body. Although there was a little mishap. After we were all congratulating him, Dr. Yurkunov looked at his finger and he said, my God, the diamond from my wedding ring fell out of the setting. It is somewhere inside the intestinal tract of the patient. Oh, my God, it was worth $10,000. I said, oh, my God. Well, as soon as the patient came out of the anesthesia, I said, don't worry, Dr. Yurkunov, I'll get your diamond back for you. And I grabbed that patient and I rushed him into the bathroom. There was an old black guy, doing some maintenance work in there, and it's like green. He was like the hospital maintenance man. I said, buddy, give me that bucket. Give me that bucket immediately. And I made that patient take a constitutional in the bucket. After he had finished, I leapt on that bucket, and I picked up the stool, and I started pawing through it with my fingers, and the maintenance man's going, boss, what are you doing? I said, don't bug me now. I'm looking for a diamond, and sure enough, I found it. I said, you see? Here it is. Well, the maintenance man dropped his pants. He said, give me that bucket. I'm going to try that. And to think all these years, I've just been flushing them away.
3: Sometimes a woman who has a really nice butt will wear tight pants, and then when she's walking around, everybody will look at her butt. Yeah, that's nice. But it does seem like a waste because everybody's looking there. We should put like important information on her butt. I think we should put the photos of missing children right on the back of her. Since she walks by and the guy's like, damn, we gotta find that boy. Because I look there way more often than I look at milk cartons. You know? Tonight, a local pervert is a hero. When I was in high school, I experimented sexually. The experiment was to never have sex with anybody, no matter how hard I tried. Success! Hypothesis confirmed. When you're having sex with somebody, you can say yes, or yeah, or uh-huh. But for some reason, you can't say yep. Yep, oh, yep, baby. Yep, yep, yep, yep, yep, yep, indeed! Affirmative.
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0: Oh,

Beatles doing Soldier of Love, the Arthur Alexander song. And you know, John Lennon obviously liked Arthur Alexander quite a bit because the Beatles would also cover Anna, Go to Him, Arthur Alexander's song. We heard Arthur Alexander right before that, and you better move on. And we began with Jimmy Reed, a good old blues tune called You've Got Me Dizzy. On the ZCOM Radio Hour, I'm happy to play new music when it comes along. It sounds really good, and that's the case here with Steve Earle. He's on the new tribute album to Neil Young, Heart of Gold, The Songs of Neil Young, Volume 1. And here's the Neil Young song, Long May You Run, from Steve Earle on the ZCOM Radio Hour.

0: ZCOM Radio, that's Talking to the Trees, the title track from the latest release from Neil Young for 2025. He's got a new band called the Chrome Hearts, and that is the title track, Talking to the Trees. Before that, Nicolette Larson and A Lot of Love, the Neil Young song from 1978, which was a hit record for her. And right before that, Steve Earl from the new Neil Young tribute album for 2025, and Long May You Run.
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So excited to be on this station. So welcome aboard Oldies Funhouse Radio. More info on that later. Our second hour theme hour this week is Don't. My name is Mark Gilson, and this is Let the Good Times Roll.

Some blue-eyed soul from New York City. The Young Rascals, as they were known in 67. How can I be sure? Top 5 stateside, top 20 New Zealand, top 30 Australia. And group leader Felix Cavalieri said they were confident enough as a rock band to do something more mellow like that because the Beatles had recorded Michelle and Yesterday. In fact, Felix in 63 had toured Europe as a member of Joey D and the Starlighters with the Beatles. And everyone knows that the Beatles played Shea Stadium in 65, but did you know that the Young Rascals were their opening act? And it was the Beatlesque sounding Electric Light Orchestra getting the good times rolling this week. Mr. Blue Sky, that from their Out of the Blue double album, 1977. That was the first album I played on Christmas morning when I got my new stereo system. The BSR turntable, Technics receiver, ATL Atlantis speakers, I think they were. So I have this vivid memory of the rich sound of Turn to Stone, the first song on that album, as I was hearing what a component stereo system sounded like for the first time in that small bedroom of mine on Christmas morning, 1977. So second single from the album, Mr. Blue Sky, top 40 in the States, but top 10 in their native UK. That's about where that song should be. Good song. It was slated to be the opening theme for the Office TV show here in the States, but it was already being used for another show on NBC called LAX. So they scrapped that idea. Michael Penn, brother of actor Sean Penn, husband of musician Amy Mann. No Myth, top 20 at the end of 89.

little paranoia creeping into the doo-wop there in 56. The same paranoia that led us in grade school in the mid-60s to having practice drills getting under our desks in case of guided missiles. Like, those desks were going to help. It's a lot for a six-year-old to comprehend. Bombs? Missiles? What? It was a Cold War in 1956 right there, guided missiles. The name of that unique doo-wop song from Los Angeles, California band, The Cufflinks. Well, rolling on, we've had some blue-eyed soul earlier in the show. How about some bubblegum soul? They had four number one records in a row in 1970. This was the third of the four. It's the Jackson 5, the Love You Save.

She's a household name in New Zealand. There she is from 68, Yolanda Gibson. Baby, what I mean. What I mean is, in a few minutes, it's our Just for Fun trivia question and our classic clips. Right now, it's Johnny Hates Jazz.

Chuck Berry, 1958, Beautiful Delilah, the follow-up to the top 10 Johnny B. Goode, but Beautiful Delilah, not so much. Only made it to number 81 here in the States, although the song's been covered by many artists since then, including the Rolling Stones, where it appeared on their debut album. Well, it is Let the Good Times Roll. My name is Mark Nielsen. Thanks so much for listening and for checking out the show this weekend. 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So, a big welcome to listeners of Oldies Funhouse Radio, oldiesfunhouse.com. So glad to have you with us. And one of the features of this two-hour show is that the second hour is a theme hour, and this week's theme is songs with don't in the title. And there are a lot of songs with don't in the title, more than an hour's worth. So I'll go through the list and try to come up with a fun and interesting playlist of songs with don't in the title. So that about a half hour from now. And another feature we do each week at this halfway point in the first hour is the Just for Fun trivia question, which is a chance for you there at home to test your pop culture knowledge from our four favorite decades of the 50s, 60s, 70s, and 80s. So here's this week's Just for Fun trivia question. Who was the last act at Woodstock? That's it. Who was the last act at Woodstock? So I'll give you the answer in a minute or two, but while you're ruminating there on your response, here's a retro commercial and a TV theme song to regale you while you ruminate. It's our classic clips for this week. Meow, meow, meow.

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Well, our TV theme for this week, Gilligan's Island. Big part of my childhood. It was on one of our three TV stations after school growing up. The show originally ran on CBS from 1964 to 67 with solid ratings, but grew in popularity in reruns. And they filmed the first episode, the pilot, in Hawaii, but the rest of the show was filmed in a studio in Los Angeles. The last scene of the pilot was filmed in Hawaii the day Kennedy was assassinated, November 22nd, 1963. And a reminder of this is in the opening sequence of the first season during the theme song. When the minnow was going out to sea, you can see the American flag flying at half staff in the background. Jerry Van Dyke, the first choice for Gilligan, he turned it down, took the lead role in My Mother, the Car, another show which turned out to be a flop. Natalie Schaefer, she played Lovey. She took the job just for the free Hawaiian vacation. Nobody really thought at the start that this silly show would be a hit. And Meow Mix before that, that was our retro commercial for this week, a silly ad, memorable from the 70s and 80s. If you have a cat, maybe you sing that to them, hoping they'll sing along. But they never do. They just look at you like, what are you doing? And our Just for Fun trivia question for this week, who was the last act at Woodstock? Well, the last act at Woodstock was Jimi Hendrix. Jimi, a major star in August 1969. And so he was the headliner, the last act to go on stage. But technical delays and weather issues caused the festival to stretch into Monday morning. And by then, the crowd of 500,000 kids had dwindled down to 200,000, maybe fewer. So Jimmy performed a medley for over a half an hour, consisting of the Star Spangled Banner and Purple Haze, and this song. It's Voodoo Child, the blues meet psychedelia.

Some Philly soul from 74, Blue Magic. The name of the group, their biggest hit, Sideshow, top 10 in 74. And Voodoo Child before that, Jimi Hendrix. I think that's my favorite Jimmy song. Number one in the UK in 1970 after his death. Rolling on with those two married couples from Sweden. Married, that is, until the group split up, and then so did the couples. Hopefully this not the theme song during those divorce proceedings. It's ABBA, Winner Takes It All, 1980.

Freddie Boom Boom Cannon. 1959, his big hit would be Palisades Park in 62, which was written by Chuck Barris, the Gong Show host. But this one, Tallahassee Lassie, written in part by Freddie's mom. Lyrics taken from a poem that she had written. Tallahassee Lassie, top 10 stateside, top 20 UK in 1959. Well, we featured the music of New Orleans a couple weeks ago in our second hour theme hour. This band named Orleans because they're inspired by the music of that city, artists like Alan Toussaint and the Neville Brothers, but Orleans actually from Woodstock, New York. Here's Dance With Me, top 10 in 75.

0: Going back to 1952 for that one from Kay Starr. I like that. She's got a good voice. Kay enjoyed considerable success in the 40s and 50s. That's one of her biggest. Wheel of Fortune, number one in 52. Number two in Australia. That in the pre-rock and roll days, Rock and Roll Waltz was her biggest hit. That came in the early days of rock and roll, 1955. Although Rock and Roll Waltz, not really a rock and roll song, but a good one. Well, I mentioned a few minutes ago about the New Orleans second hour theme hour that we did a couple weeks ago. So if you didn't hear that show and you'd like to, or maybe you're a new listener on Oldies Funhouse Radio, or if you want to hear the episode again, past episodes of the show are available online by going to the show's Facebook page, Let the Good Times Roll Radio Show. And on that page, click on the link that says past shows here. We've got more than 100 past shows right there for your listening enjoyment. It's that easy. That Facebook page again, Let the Good Times Roll Radio Show. Well, our second hour theme hour this week is Songs with Don't in the title, and we'll get started on that right after this short break. So don't touch that dial. See what I did there? My name is Mark Nielsen. Hey, thanks for listening to Let the Good Times Roll.
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6: It's 90 degrees on Sully.
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8: Hi, Bob Hollins is back. He's a veteran now. He has worked a little bit at the transmitter. Another excruciating circumstance. You did a good job, Robert. Yeah.
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8: Creighton's Clearwater on the King of the Night Show. It's 5:30 as we head around the area together. This is Sweet Hitchhiker. Oh, that's Sweet Hitchhiker. Yeah, Creighton's on WICE, 27 minutes now before 6 o'clock. Multi-car accident, 95 southbound at the airport connector in Warwick a little earlier this afternoon. May have caused some difficulty in you getting through that area. 90 degrees now under sunny sky. It's still a warm
9: one. All
8: right, Dodge boys, let's get cash call at, what, $205? Here's Rod Stewart and A Reason to Believe.

Hi, and welcome to the National Music Survey, presented by the Mutual Radio Network. I'm Dick Clark, just about to count down the 30 biggest hits of the week, and we got a powerhouse program lined up for you as we work our way toward the most popular song in the land. We'll be talking with Boy George, Sheena Easton, Hall & Oates, John Cafferty, Stevie Wonder, and others, and we'll get things rolling right here with the song in position number 30 for this weekend, falling six spots from number 24 last week. Here's John Waite, Missing You.

John Waite falling six spots from number 24 last weekend to number 30 this time out with his former number one song, Missing You. Now, taking a big 10-place tumble from number 19 a week ago all the way down to number 29, the latest in Rick Springfield, Bop Till You Drop.

You gotta get up. Rick Springfield getting up no higher than number 15 with that last release of his. This weekend, he falls from number 19 to number 29 with Bop Till You Drop. Now, back in August, a young Canadian artist got all the way up to the number 6 spot on our survey with his very first hit. It's a song entitled Sunglasses at Night. This weekend, Corey Hart returns to the countdown, debuting at number 28 with his latest It Ain't Enough.

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0: And now, with the first single from the soundtrack of his brand new film, Give My Regards to Broad Street, here's Paul McCartney, debuting this weekend on the National Music Survey at number 27, No More Lonely Nights.
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0: Hey, good to have him back on the survey, debuting this weekend at number 27, Paul McCartney in No More Lonely Nights. I'm Dick Clark, and you're listening to the National Music Survey. And you know, during the past couple of years, a distinctive English performer has become one of the best-known faces and voices in the world, in spite of the enormous attention that's been heaped on him by the media. Boy George always takes care to remind the press that he's not a solo act, he's part of a band. When we spoke with him, he told us he believes the group's greatest strength is in its diversity.
1: And I think one of the good things about this band is that there are arguments, and no, I don't agree with everything they say,

0: And I think that I add the very poppy element to the music, you know, and Mikey, John really adds the aggression. Uh-huh. Roy is probably the most musical member of this band, you know, because of the guitar and the keyboards. And Mikey adds the rootsy kind of funky feel. There's so many different elements, and I think that's what makes it good.
1: And I believe there are several million fans around the world who'd agree with him. Debuting this weekend on the National Music Survey with their brand new single, Boy George and Culture Club, coming on at number 26 with The War Song.

Well, it's pretty tough to argue with any of the sentiments in that song, isn't it? Culture Club featuring Boy George with a soft-spoken protest song for the 80s, debuting at number 26, The War Song. I'm Dick Clark, and you're listening to the National Music Survey. Now, the highest debuting song of the weekend belongs to the group that holds the record for making it to number one in fewer weeks than anybody else in the history of our survey. They did it in the summer of 1982, and they spent 3 weeks. That's it, 3 weeks from the time they debuted, getting to number one on the survey with a song called Eye of the Tiger. Now, that song went on to spend 5 consecutive weeks in the top spot, and this week they return with their first chart single since that record-setting hit, debuting at number 25. Here's Survivor, I Can't Hold Back.

Survivor stepping onto the survey with their brand new single at number 25, I Can't Hold Back. Now, just ahead, more of the top 30 hits of the week, plus a number one flashback that earned the very first platinum record ever given. I'm Dick Clark, counting down the hits here on the National Music Survey, and we're going to return right after this.

That's Sheila E., Donna number 24 from number 16 last week with A Glamorous Life. And I'm Dick Clark on the National Music Survey. Time now for the 48th number one song in the history of our survey. And this one not only was a big hit single, but it was also a record setter. The very first single awarded a platinum record by the Recording Industry Association of America. It sold 2 million copies. Now, the artist was discovered by the late Sam Cooke. During the 60s, he was the lead singer of a gospel group signed to Sam's label. In 1967, he signed with the legendary Memphis record company Stax, where he

Johnny Taylor with a platinum single that became the 48th number one song in the history of the National Music Survey, Disco Lady. By the way, he held the number one spot on our chart for 2 weeks in April of 1976 with that one. Now, moving up to number 23 on this week's survey, we've got that celebrity trio of Kenny Rogers, Kim Carnes, and James Ingram climbing four steps higher from number 27 last week with What About Me?

the Eternal Triangle strikes again. Kenny Rogers, Kim Carnes, and James Ingram moving up four spots. Number 27 last week, number 23 this time out. What About Me? Now just ahead, more of the biggest hits of the week, and Mrs. Lionel Richie tells the truth about her husband. Sounds like a flashy tabloid headline. And then I'm Dick Clark on the National Music Survey, and we'll be back in just a moment. Well, after peaking at number 2 for the last couple of weeks, the Cars fell to number 5, then down to number 12 last week. This week, they tumbled 10 spots further, down to number 22 with

0: The car is down 10 places from number 12 to number 22 this weekend with Drive. I'm Dick Clark, and you're listening to the National Music Survey. You know, one of the nicest, most down-to-earth men in this music business is the next gentleman on our countdown. Of course, nobody really knows a man as well as his wife. So I asked Mrs. Brenda Harvey Ritchie if success has changed her husband, Lionel.
1: He's exactly the same. He really is. He took us excited. He was running around today talking about Dick Clark is coming to my house today. I mean, you know, we go to places and we're sitting around with a lot of celebrities and he'll keep hitting me under the table. Brenda, can you believe it? We're sitting here, you know, around all these other people. He's not affected at all.
0: Yeah.
1: And it's really amazing. I think I'm more affected than he is. He says that his success has gone to my head. No, he got that from Red Fox.
0: That is a little familiar, isn't it? Well, leaping 8 places there, up to number 29 last week, number 21 this time out. It's the biggest mover on this weekend survey, Lionel Richie with a song he co-wrote with that lady, his wife, Brenda.

0: Lionel Richie with the biggest mover of the week. It moves up 8 spots from number 29 to number 21 this week. Penny Lover. Just ahead, more of the top 30 hits of the week, plus exclusive comments from Sheena Easton and Hall & Oates. I'm Dick Clark, and we'll be right back with more of the National Music Survey. Don't you dare go away.
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3: It's weird when you introduce somebody that you say, like, this is, and then their name, you know, like, this is Frank. It sounds pretty normal when you think about it. This? Walk up with a person and be like, hey guys, this. This stuff right here is Frank. Excuse me, what is that? This? This is Frank. Oh, that's what that is. Jesus. I guess it should be he is Frank, but that sounds even weirder. You can't walk up with some of you guys, hey, he is Frank. Take it away, Frank. It's like when you call somebody on the phone, you know? They say hello, you have to say this is. Hello? This is Dimitri. Can't be like, hello? I am Dimitri. What? I am Dimitri. Take me to your leader. But then if you go up to someone in person, the rule flips. Then it's the exact opposite, actually, you know? If I walk up to you, then I have to say, hi, I am Dimitri. I can't walk up to you and go, this is Dimitri. You like this? This is an idiot. Oh, okay. He is going. I was pretty young when I first heard the term training bra. And I remember being pretty freaked out. I said, did you say training bra? I didn't know they use bras for a training process. See some old lady, her boobs are everywhere. What's her deal? Those are untrained titties. You gotta train them when they're young or they go wild. You can't leave them free range. Boobs doing whatever they want. They need discipline. You gotta show them who's boss.
4: I've got to make a decision, and I've got to make it fast, or my life's gonna turn out like crap. The decision is yes or no. I can't think of which one's the right answer. I'm at a fork in the road. There's two ways to go, not just one. If only there was one way, it would be so easy. I wouldn't be forced into this choice, this decision-making process. Oh no, I can't decide. There's too many decisions.
5: I'm not sure I know that.
6: Wrote it, and he let these take out the rain again, I think.
7: Honey, come back, will you belong to only me?
6: It rhymes a lot, too. Did you notice you had all the lines just
7: honey, come
6: kind of,
7: back,
6: yes. Jimmy Webb, huh? Okay.
8: W-P-O-P.
6: Bobby Sherman, all tanked up again. Don't you mean the leftover from the World War II? Get that one. Remember Sherman's father, he's well-loved in Atlanta. And this is called a Little Woman, turn one. Hey!

0: morning, I'd like for you to look at this stray cat I brought home.
1: Yes, sir.
0: It was living in this little house. I brought it home with me. I'll feed it and take care of it, Mommy.
2: Nice.
0: 11:23 and a half at WPOB. That's Led Zeppelin from Led Zeppelin 2 of the Jackson Armstrong Around.
3: WPOB.
0: A bit of slowness. A bit of slowy for your ears. Eddie Holman, farmer oil well driller. Shout out to the Pop Music Survey. And hey there, lonely girl. It's 11:27 at WPOB. The Jackson Armstrong Show is coming to a close, folks. And I have been informed that I have got to pass on the title King of Kielbasa Country, leader of Liverland, one of my aspiring contemporaries, WPOP. John Scott is ruled out, as is Bobby Brannigan, and Dickie Heatherton. Of course, you passed it on to me, and Alan King, and let's see, who else? So that doesn't leave a whole heck of a lot of people. But I think if I was going to pass on my title of leader of Liverwurst Country and King of Kielbasa Country, I think I would like to pass that title on to Bill Love, aspiring Bill Love in the morning time with Lou Martin. Between the two of them, they can share the title. Lord knows there's enough of them there. We're going to have a lot of fun with that, folks. Passing the title back and forth. The Jar Mills are what you need.
4: A little bit of soul.
0: That's what you need there.
5: Come in. Yes. Oh, Ira! My pet pig, Ira. How you been?
6: I see. Well, you're looking good. It's my pet hog, Ira, and Ira's been on an extensive singing tour in pig pens throughout Oklahoma and has just returned. How you been? I see. Listen, I got a couple of messages here for you. Your motorcycle is ready, and your mom called and said the price of pork is going up and to hurry home. Okay, well, we'll see you a little later. What's this? I dropped his copy of Play Pig. Has a fold-out piglet in it.
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6: Good-looking pig. I wonder he was so excited when he came in here. Must be the new month's edition. Smiling faces sometimes. Undisputed truth at 5:11.
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12: 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Coming up, sometime this hour, Barbara Streisand, Rita Coolidge, Andrew Gold, Crosby, Stills, and Nash, and ELO. This is Elton John.
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0: until 7 o'clock tonight. We'll have winners every 20 minutes. And I have something else on the way for you in less than 20 minutes right here. Stay close.
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3: Dig this, gang. Something very, very personal.

0: My younger daughter, when she was 16, that was a big time for me. She turned 16, she officially changed my name from John Joseph to whatever. She didn't have one shirt that covered her belly. Every shirt stops here, they're like neck bandanas. But Daddy's the idiot when he said, Emily, don't you have any shirts that cover your belly? You are so stupid. These are the clothes we wear. In those days, I used to have the flip phone. You remember the flip phone? I love that phone. The 9 didn't even work. I had that phone so long, the 9 was just broke. It didn't work. So if there was an emergency, I had to dial 411. Hello, information? Call 911. I'm on fire. My kid had the iPhone 7 WS to the third power. You press a button, another boyfriend came out. She called it an app. And she would never call me. She would text me. She could text me 30 times in 10 seconds. She would make one call at the end. Daddy, why don't you text me back? I'm just trying to find the L, okay?
1: Hey, listen, me and my buddy here are lifeguards at the Jewish Community Center.
2: Uh-huh.
1: We visit the other morning at 6, man. We're wondering if you could do a lifeguard rap for us.
2: Lifeguard rap?
1: Yeah, buddy.
2: At the Jewish Community Center.
1: Yeah, you could do something interesting with that, I'm sure.
2: Yeah, it sounds like it's got some definite potential. Let me work on that thing. Yeah, sure, buddy. Yeah, sure. You got the rap music? Let me see. Lifeguard. There's got to be some... Gotta be some easy words to write. Yeah. All right, go ahead. Roll it. Let's work on it. Lifeguard rap.
3: At the JCC. Come on now. Get it. Boom, boom. G-lang. Ooh, 11.5 to 8. Here we go. Sitting in my high chair, watching the old geezers, varicose veins and pulmonary wheezers. Here's Mr. Kupferberg easing on in. Water surrounding his withered old skin. 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Let's rap.

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And you let him quietly slip away. 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Is it

0: straight life music for you. It's 18 minutes after 6 o'clock. Mrs. Andrew Sybil of 149 Brownville Avenue, Apartment 6, Toronto 9, was the first to call Chum at the sound of the horn, and she wins a key that could make her the grand prize winner of one of the 7 most wanted cars in this whole country.
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1: Somewhere in New Jersey, there's this guy named Dave who has this giant 60s record collection and this pirate radio station in his attic with a transmitter he built from the Allied catalog. 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

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Grady Chapman on the Imperial record label. Tell me that you care. 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

0: and let it out. Making all those good sounds. I love the Dyke and the Blazers on the original sound record label. Mr. R. Lester Christian. Let a woman be a woman. Let a man be a man. Well, this man is Dave the Rave, and it's my Relics and Rarity show.
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Maybe not a national smash. The Bukemans, My Lovin' Baby on the Mustang record label. 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

DJ record label, the great Sound the Dills, covering the Tom Jones hit of It's Not Unusual. Here's a Stone Smash for sure from Eddie Hill.

0: finer than that, that's for sure. Eddie Hill, 64 on the Thelma record label. 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

0: temperatures in the 30s at night. 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
2: I'm a gonna raise a fuss. I'm a gonna raise a
3: mankind, that word should have new meaning for all of us today. We can't be consumed by our petty differences anymore. We will be united in our common interest. Perhaps it's fate that today is the 4th of July, and you will once again be fighting for our freedom. Not from tyranny, oppression, or persecution, but from annihilation. We're fighting for our right to live, to exist. And should we win the day, the 4th of July will no longer be known as an American holiday, but as the day when the world declared in one voice, we will not go quietly into the night. We will not vanish without a fight. We're going to live on. We're going to survive. Today, we celebrate our Independence Day.
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8: Gentlemen, do you realize what we've found? 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

0: 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Steve Winwood, albums and cassettes. It's the most fun you can have with your clothes on. The all-new G98. And it's time for Commander Kelly's College of Musical Knowledge. First person through 578-0098 with the correct answer to the following question wins a copy of Steve Winwood's Back in the High Life album, and also will be registered for the big limo ride and tickets to see his show at Blossom. 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
0: The all-new G98 plays only the songs you want to hear, so you can listen longer. It's Commander Dave Kelly, 40 minutes of back-to-back hits. Well, I have a feeling tonight that the family dog never looked so good. Clear and the scattered frost tonight, low down around 37. Yes, 37. Sunshine a little warmer tomorrow, high 73. Increasing clouds tomorrow night, low 55. Right now, downtown, we have 56. And that too. G98. The all-new G98, proving that we play the most of music on the North Coast. Now here comes another 40 minutes of back-to-back hot hits in the top 99 at G98. WTC. Our legal name there. All right, the all-new G98.

0: 88 song makes me feel like I should be talking about drink specials or something. Yeah, Stacey Q and Two of Hearts with Commander Dave Kelly, and that rings down the curtain on another fine Commander Kelly program.
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4: Total chaos radio. Why do men behave in these ways? Why are we rude, obnoxious, getting drunk, falling down, peeling rubber, making kissing noises out the window? Why are we like this? I know what you ladies are thinking. No, no, not my guy. I'm working with him. He's coming along. No, he's not. He's not coming anywhere. We men know, no matter how poorly we behave, it seems we will somehow end up with women anyway. Look around this room. Look at all the men you see with lovely women. Do you think these are special men? Gifted men? One of a kind men? They're the same jerks and idiots that I'm talking about. They're doing just fine. Men as an organization are getting more women than any other group working anywhere in the world today. Wherever women are, we have men looking into the situation right now. We explored the earth looking for women, even went to the moon just to see if there was any women there. That's why we brought that little car. Why would you bring a car unless there's some chance of going on a date? What the hell were they doing with a car on the goddamn moon? You're on the moon already. Isn't that far enough? There is no more male idea in the history of the universe than why don't we fly up to the moon and drive around? That is the essence of male thinking right there. See, because all men kind of think of themselves as like low-level superheroes in their own world. I'm not even supposed to be telling you this. But when men are growing up and they're reading about Batman, Spider-Man, Superman, these aren't fantasies. These are options. This is the deep inner secret truth of the male mind. I'll give you a perfect example of what I'm talking about. Did you ever see a guy out on the highway moving a mattress tied to the roof of the car? Without fail, he's got the arm out the window holding the mattress. This is classic male idiot superhero thinking. This moron believes if the wind catches this huge rectangle at 70 miles an hour, I got it. I got it.
5: I've been trying to get him to play this all night.
6: Requestfully.
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11: Well, what the heck is going on here in the studios?